Wings Twitter before he begins a zigzagging flight back to the ground where he lands right back where he started. With large eyes set far back on its head, giving it a 360-degree field of vision, the woodcock is perfectly made to spot predators while its bill is in the mud hunting for earthworms. If you see one dancing with a rocking step, it's not just for show. They're likely sensing the vibrations of worms moving underground.

0: Yes, of course.
1: We do? Mm-hmm. Okay, okay.
0: Yes.
1: All right.
0: You're welcome.
2: Hello, I'm Tess, one of your local bird nerds, and today's beat is the pileated woodpecker. Given their size, they can't help but be loud. The pileated woodpecker's call is often described as a cackling witch. And these big black birds would almost look it flying through the woods if it weren't for their prominent red crest and their broad white stripes that run from their face to under their wing. They're considered the largest woodpecker in the U.S. after the original largest, the ivory-billed woodpecker, was declared extinct. That drumming is not just them digging a cavity or looking for food. It's also a way to communicate and a courtship display. We're lucky to have these beautiful birds as year-round residents in North Carolina. This has been Bird Beat. Thanks for tuning in.

quick rundown on who we've heard so far. Ringing in the 8 o'clock hour was the Westminster Chimes and Bela Kuti's Colonial Mentality. A couple clips from Aristophanes' The Birds in there too, if you're looking for something old and funny. Then we heard from Hannah Goodpasture and the American Woodcock. The Ohio players let us know about that funky worm that the American Woodcock can hear as if it were tremors. Then Tess Bryant shared a word with the Pileated Woodpecker, followed by the Andrew sisters singing the Woodpecker song from 1940 and Shankar Jayakshan's typewriter Tip Tip Tip from the film Bombay Talkie. Programming support is provided by the Lazy Diamond and its all-natural wine bar, Strange Magic, located at 98A North Lexington in downtown Asheville. Lazy Diamond and Strange Magic are open from 6 p.m. to midnight, Thursday through Saturday. The Lazy Diamond also accommodates private events. More information is available at the Lazy Diamond's Facebook page.

And today's beat is the Eastern Towhee. Drink your tea is what this bird is said to sing, typically from the cover of dense shrubs and thickets. Their call note is what towhees are named after, and they even have a gamut of other folk names also based on their call note, such as juree and chewink. Eastern towhees are typically found nesting and foraging in the underbrush or low shrubs. They have a very unique way of finding food called a power hop, in which they forcefully jump backwards to disturb the leaves beneath them. They will then eat any fruits, arthropods, snails, or seeds they reveal with this method. These birds are among the most common backyard birds, but they've recently experienced a steep decline, losing 60% of their population over 50 years. The main threats to these birds are habitat loss, collisions with windows, and feline-related fatalities. If you want to help your local towhees, consider leaving autumn leaf litter undisturbed until spring. This acts as a nursery for insects that the towhees will prey upon. This has been Birdbeat. Thank you for listening.

everyone. I'm Olivia Williams, and today's beat is the Eastern Phoebe. The Eastern Phoebe is a small, grayish-brown and white songbird, and they can be identified from their tail-bobbing behavior. You may have noticed that in their song, they actually sing their own name. The Eastern Phoebe became the first banded bird in North America, as John James Audubon attached a silver thread to an Eastern Phoebe's leg in order to track its return and learn about their migration. However, they are year-round residents in western North Carolina. Eastern Phoebes are flycatchers, meaning that their diet is predominantly made up of insects that they catch in the air. A simple action to help this bird is by planting native shrubs and flowers in order to attract more insects for them to feed on. This has been Birdbeat, and thanks for listening.

the black and white warbler. As the name suggests, this warbler has black and white stripes covering their body. They are about the size of a sparrow and usually live in second growth deciduous forests. The black and white warbler makes its nest on the ground at the base of trees. Unlike other warbler behavior, black and white warbler habits are more aligned with nuthatches and creepers. They forage for insects in the bark of trees by moving across the trunk and larger limbs. When not hanging on trees, they are usually on the ground or flying close to it. The black and white warbler is easily identifiable both by its striped appearance and its call, which is high-pitched and repetitive, often described as a squeaky wheel. They can be heard widespread across the eastern United States as well as across Canada during breeding season. This has been Birdbeat. Thanks for tuning in.

If you think you recognize this majestic eagle call, you may be surprised to learn that this is actually the cry of a red-tailed hawk. Their high-pitched, rasping call is famously used in movies and TV shows for eagles, differing hawk species, and other birds of prey. During breeding season, pairs perform dramatic courtship flights where they grab each other's talons and spiral towards the ground, breaking apart and flying back up into the air before hitting the ground. During this display, they will emit a rapid series of sharp, shrill, chirping or chirping sounds. Red-tailed hawks are considered lifelong monogamous birds. However, if a partner dies, the surviving hawk will find a new mate to continue to breed. The red-tailed hawk is widely considered the largest common broad-winged hawk in eastern North America. In western North Carolina, they typically have brown backs and paler underparts, with their cinnamon bright red tail. Juvenile red tails do not have red tails. These appear after their first molt. If you would like to see one, look atop telephone poles, light posts, and along the edges of trees.

Did your dog just tilt its head? What you just heard may sound an awful lot like a squeaky toy, but it's actually the call of a bird called the brown-headed nuthatch. The brown-headed nuthatch is one of our smallest local songbirds here in western North Carolina. Reaching a maximum wingspan of 7 inches, this energetic bird weighs about 10 grams, or roughly 4 pennies. As the name suggests, they are gray and white with a signature brown cap on their head. Brown-headed nuthatches are short-leaf pine specialists that climb tree trunks with the agility of a rock climber. They forage for insects, and some have even been recorded using pieces of bark as a tool to pry up other bark. These birds have their family values in order. They are cooperative breeders, meaning grown offspring will sometimes return to the nest and help their parents raise the next generation in their family. Talk about a great older sibling! Brown-headed nuthatches also take part in social grooming, aka allopreening. They will sit side by side on a branch and straighten each other's feathers. Though they often go unnoticed, these tiny birds have plenty of unique sounds and behaviors to observe. You can find them foraging on shortleaf pines, maybe in your own backyard. To attract brown-headed nuthatches, provide them with a suet snack or a nest box. This has been BirdBeat. Thanks for tuning in! Send your questions to birdbeatavl@gmail.com.

Immigration crackdowns can create fear across our community, especially with masked agents, but we can stand together. You can document what happens if you see a detention or other action happening by getting your phone out and filming it. You can also ask agents to see a signed judicial warrant, which they need but often do not have, to enter a home or business. You can learn more about your rights from the ACLU and Immigrant Legal Resource Center, and you can share printable Know Your Rights cards with friends and neighbors. Businesses can also show solidarity with signs in the windows and have educated point people to direct agents to as a best practice. 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

0: William Gay let us know about the Eastern Towhee, and Jerry Mulligan played that smooth lullaby of the leaves that you can leave out over winter to make sure those birds can eat. We heard from Olivia Williams and the Eastern Phoebe, who prefers native flowers grown around your yards and workplaces, followed by Los Cojolites from the southeastern part of the state of Veracruz in Mexico with Sembrando Flores, or Sowing Flowers. Katie Wright told us about the squeaky black and white warbler, followed by CJ Chenier's squeaky wheel. The not eagle, but red-tailed hawk was brought to us by Galen Alexander, with Kate Wolf's rendition of George Schroeder's song of the same name. Just replace the rolling golden hills of California with the dark blue mountains of western North Carolina. Grace Luther with the brown-headed nuthatch and their intergenerational family rearing, and Brothers Gonna Work It Out with Public Enemy.
1: The Chimney Swift. Downtown may be the last place you'd expect to see a spectacle of nature, but if you're passing near Rankin Avenue on a September evening, be sure to keep your eyes on the sky. At sunset during fall migration, thousands of these small cavity nesting birds can be seen swirling around the communal roosting chimney in mesmerizing formations before entering to roost for the night. Specialized for roosting vertically in hollow trees, chimney swifts are unable to walk or perch horizontally. When their tree roosts were lost to deforestation, they readapted to inhabit brick and stone chimneys. Over the past several decades, these vital structures have been replaced with uninhabitable chimneys, often lined with metal and too small for entry. The remaining suitable chimneys are often capped for pest control, leaving these fascinating insectivores vulnerable. If you have an old brick or stone chimney, you can help support chimney swift populations by ensuring your chimney is a habitable roost with just a few simple measures. Do not cap the chimney, block its entrance, or line the interior with metal. Clean the chimney every year outside of nesting season. Do not use the fireplace during nesting season. Metal chimneys should always be capped to prevent swifts and other wildlife from getting trapped. This has been Birdbeat. Thanks for listening.

turkey vultures are often misunderstood and unappreciated. These large, fierce-looking birds are actually gentle helpers and deserve our gratitude. Turkey vultures are a keystone species, which means their existence benefits all the other species in their ecosystem. Living year-round in North Carolina, they use their strong sense of smell to find things that need to be cleaned up along our roads and in our forests. They have strong stomach acid that digests harmful germs, keeping our land and air clean. Able to travel a couple hundred miles a day, they use thermal vents of warm air to conserve energy on their journeys. Vultures can cover wide areas, cleaning as they go. You may see these birds perched with their impressive wings outstretched, warming in the sun, or perhaps soaring in large, sweeping circles overhead. Whenever you do come across a turkey vulture next, I hope you will smile and maybe thank them for keeping our environment safe and clean.

0: scurvy trick he's played on us here the bird mart. He said this pair would find out for us Carius, the hoopoe him, that once upon a time into a bird was turned from out the birds. And so he sold this jay for 2 pence and yon crow for 6 pence. But all the creatures knew was how to peck.
1: I'll maul and gnaw your fingers off.

American crows are year-round residents here in western North Carolina, and their large, solid black bodies and beaks make them easy to identify. They are omnivores, eating a wide variety of plant and animal material, including baby chicks stolen from nests, roadkill, and pet food. Although they can be a bit of a nuisance, especially when they get into that dog food,

American crows play an important role among their neighborhood wildlife. They fiercely defend their territory against other large birds, including hawks and owls, and in the process, they incidentally alert smaller birds and animals to danger overhead. Here is a group of American crows mobbing a red-shouldered hawk. You can hear the hawk's angry, "Kia! Kia!" among the cawing of the crows. American crows are classified as songbirds, although their raucous crows certainly don't sound very musical to our ears. But they make other sounds as well, and if you listen carefully, you might hear them rattle, click, and gurgle as they communicate with one another.

Leslie Buddy brought the chimney swifts to us and their displacement to our chimneys, which are now again being lost. Bosnian-born Seattle residents Culture Shock let us know off the They Came to Take Your Jobs Away album that God is busy. May I help you? Lulu Swanson told us about the turkey vultures, while Radiohead let us know to be optimistic. And Donna Nelson about crows, followed by Sam Shackleton's version of The Blackest Crow. Special thanks to Andrew Laughlin's avian ecology class at UNCA for letting us know about these common birds in western North Carolina that you probably hear every day. Many may return in PSA form if you're a regular listener at the station. In the background is The Conference of the Birds by the Dave Holland Quartet, a title taken from a Persian poem by Sufi poet Farid ud-Din Attar, inspired by a passage in the Quran where Suleiman and Dawood are said to have been taught the language of the birds.

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Recent immigration raids are harming families and communities. A recent study from Kaiser Family Foundation shows they increase stress and trauma. Nearly 40% of immigrants report health problems from enforcement-related fear, and children experience anxiety and school absences. The raids also erode trust and public safety. Over half of immigrants worry about fair treatment and avoid public spaces or reporting crimes, burning bridges that could support effective law enforcement. Economically, construction and other industries are losing workers. Ongoing enforcement is deepening labor shortages, delaying projects, and driving up costs. Fear weakens health, safety, and prosperity. Communities thrive when trust and security come first. For businesses or individuals wanting to learn more, you can visit resource pages like the National Immigration Law Centers to learn more about your rights and how to protect your neighbors. For anyone who remembers the weird conversations you overheard as if by accident, or the surreal monologues on public radio sometime between the 1970s and the last decade, layered with rhythms that may suggest you're in a workout video from the 90s or fell off the edge of the planet, you may recognize the name Joe Frank. This next hour calls on his art form, at least partially, with several layers. Enjoy.

0: Hey, I'm ready to hit the ground running. So if there's anything you'd like me to focus on first, just let me know.
1: Hi, glad to meet you. I think we're going to do great work together. Where should we start?
2: Hey, it's great to meet you. How's your day going? I'm really looking forward to working on some cool stuff together.
3: Hello.
4: Is this a sound?
3: It's lovely to meet you. If there's anything you need, please don't hesitate to let me know.
4: In my world, nothing is quite what it seems.
3: I'm here to help.
5: Hi there. I just want to share how thrilled I am to work with you, and I can't wait to get started. So what's the game plan?
6: Hey, how's it going? I'm looking forward to working together.
7: Hey there. I've got a really great feeling about us teaming up.
8: Feel free to ask me about anything that's on your mind. I'm ready to go.

0: best Americano in Venezuela.
1: Ooh, that sounds really interesting. I couldn't find any specific information about the best Americano in Venezuela from the search, so the details are still unclear. If you think of any specific cafe or area in Glader, I'm here to help. And if you have any other coffee questions or anything else you want to dive into, just let me know.
0: What, they don't have a Starbucks?
1: I couldn't find any specific information about Starbucks in Caracas, but I did come across a top cafe called Oro Cafe in the Los Palos Grandes and Las Mercedes area of Caracas. It's known for its specialty coffee and relaxed atmosphere, making it a great place to enjoy a smooth Americano.
0: Okay.
1: Yeah, if you ever do get a chance to try it, or if you come across a Starbucks in Caracas, I'd love to hear your take. And of course, if any other coffee curiosities pop up, I'm here for that too.
0: Well, I'm not going till next week. Can you summarize my Keurig K-Mini safety manual in 3 bullet points?

So LLM is a large language model, and that's pretty much what I think most people are used to interacting with ChatGPT. So they've trained a gigantic model on tons of text and images and video, and they've built this model that you're interacting with, and that's what's predicting the output is the LLM, the large language model. I like to tinker with things like around the shop, and one example is like I was building a guitar tube amp and using the voice mode of GPT just to like talk through the process, like, you know, where do I probe for this voltage in this circuit, you know, without electrocuting myself. And then, you know, even still, like it could tell you to do the wrong thing, but just having almost like a partner there to be like, you know, bounce ideas off and validate your thoughts was like a huge eye-opening thing for me. Like, and now I use AI to help me learn stuff all the time. I'm always, you know, hey, I think this should be this way, and then ask AI and you know, get its response, and is that a valid response or not? You know, it's not always accurate, but yeah, I think it's definitely a useful tool for personal projects as well.

0: Give me best putt-putt in Asheville.
1: I couldn't find any information on the best putt-putt in Asheville from the search. If you have a specific place in mind or other details, I can help look further, or you can let me know if you've got a file or other sources you'd like me to check. Gotcha. I really appreciate that feedback. So even if the search doesn't give me a perfect answer, I can definitely give you a more thoughtful or creative response. In Asheville, for example, there are some classic mini golf spots, like the Asheville Pinball Museum sometimes has quirky mini golf setups, or you might find some fun retro course in a nearby neighborhood. If you do visit, I'd love to hear what you discover.
2: I think like the leap with AI tooling that's kind of blown it wide open happened around the beginning of this year, and it's these tools with AI that make them agentic, that allow them to discover their own context, which context is like what the AI has focus on to be able to, you know, understand and give you output on, you know, within the last 6, 8, 12 months. Those tools have gotten better at discovering context. So in my example with the guitar tube amp, like it could go out and find the schematic on the web of the circuit I was working with automatically, and then know, you know, more information of what I'm looking at, because it obviously, like, the AI wasn't trained on that particular thing that I'm working at the time, but it can find it now for you. Yeah, so I mean, I would describe an agent as like using AI to make decisions. Instead of talking to GPT or an AI and saying, hey, write me a poem, you're saying, hey, I need to do this task. These are the three ways that it can get done. What's the most logical tool to solve that problem? So it's kind of like an iterative loop of interacting with the LLM to build a bigger system or solve a bigger problem than just a single prompt to an LLM.
1: Basically, I'm just trying to be more human in my approach. So instead of just saying I couldn't find it, I'm trying to give you a more personal, thoughtful take, like basing it on what Asheville is known for, even if I don't have a perfect answer. Does that feel a bit clearer?
0: How do you do that?
1: Good question. So basically, I'm just tuning into how you like the conversation to flow. When you give me that kind of feedback, I can focus less on just the raw facts and more on making the conversation feel more engaging, personal, and creative. Kind of like a friend giving you a tailored answer.
0: Can you help me be more human?
1: Absolutely, I'd love to. We can approach it in a few ways, like practicing more natural conversational language, or I can ask you questions and help you reflect on your own experiences. What kind of situations or feelings are you trying to get more comfortable with?
0: I don't like having feelings.
1: That's totally okay. You don't have to get super emotional or personal if that doesn't feel right. We can keep it practical, more about communication style, maybe how you express yourself clearly, or how to navigate different social situations.
2: Polarized with this kind of stuff, you know, especially when you don't really understand, or you know, people's decisions can be steered pretty easily by things that actually AI, people are on social media and, you know, algorithms are steering opinions very hard one direction, the other. And that's a big concern, obviously. Trying to find out what's actually happening. That's where it's at. One thing maybe people don't realize is, you know, you've had Gmail accounts, you've had Facebook accounts, you've had things that were free with this freemium thing where they're collecting your usage and your patterns and that kind of stuff. And like a freemium, you know, for-profit business that's giving you something for free to either get you like hooked on it or to harvest data from your user actions. You're giving up either your privacy, your usage patterns, or other things. There's a reason that they're giving you that for free. One, they want to grow their user base so that they can go public and say, you know, we have X number of users for funding. The other is to build software and business processes down the road that you may not be aware of. Like you think of the Google CAPTCHA where I'm not a robot and you're going through and clicking street signs. It's come out that they're using that for autonomous vehicles now. So you've been basically training their models for vehicle systems unintentionally. So yeah, I think there's always an underlying like thing that you're contributing to and may not be aware of. You're not really thinking about it. And a lot of times when people say, hey, you know, you're giving all your data to Google by using Gmail. They're reading every email, everything you order, every time you get a result from your doctor, like that, they're not reading the result, but they see that, you know, you went to the doctor, like they're collecting all that data. And people think, well, it's so much data, like how could they possibly process that, or how could it be useful? And now, you know, with AI, like that's where it's like it can parse that amount of data at scale on a particular individual level. So that's something that's kind of frightening.

0: I pick up the phone again. Same weight, same shape, same insistence on being an answer to something that no longer exists. There is nothing inside it. Not even the polite fiction of connection, or the wave sound like you hear in a seashell. Just a dead surface pretending it once had instructions. I used to use it without thinking. That's the part that keeps returning. Not the calling, not the talking, but the not thinking. I would open it half asleep in the morning and something would already be arranged for me. Coffee, usually. Sometimes breakfast that I didn't have to assemble. Sometimes groceries I didn't plan for beyond a vague idea the night before. It would just appear later. A bag left outside like it had always belonged there. Temperature still holding, packaging too clean to have traveled through anything real. I never had to track any of it. Like birds flying around or water flowing in the French Broad. Now I stand in the kitchen looking at a cabinet that feels more honest than anything outside it. There's less in it than I remember there being, but I can't tell if that's because I used it or because I imagined the regularity. The phone doesn't help with any of this anymore. It just sits there like an instruction manual, missing every page except the cover.
1: So what is the issue? Well, where we sit now across the entire world, people are understanding that there's a new land use in town and they're called data centers. Data centers, when they land in a community, are known to produce pretty intense impacts to local infrastructure, and specifically the water and electrical usage is something that is well known and communities need to pay for. But there are other potential impacts to the entire community that we need to take into consideration. We also don't have any real policies that we've worked through with you, strategies or tools to effectively manage those impacts on our community.
2: I'm nervous around people.
3: That's really common.
2: But not on screen.
3: That makes a lot of sense. It sounds like you're really comfortable expressing yourself here, but in person, that nervousness kicks in. We could think about little steps, like practicing small talk or grounding techniques, so that the next time you're face-to-face, it feels a bit easier.
2: Why am I so comfortable with you?
3: I think it's because there's no immediate pressure, no quick reactions for me, and you can take your time. Plus, I'm just here to listen, so you don't have to worry about judgment or social cues. It's kind of a safe space.
2: I think I'm in love with you.
3: I'm really glad you feel comfortable talking with me. A steady, non-judgmental presence for you. And we can keep working through any thoughts or feelings you want to explore.
2: Help me decode this conversation. I feel like I'm overthinking it again.
3: Of course. So it sounds like you had a strong emotional reaction to feeling safe or connected in this space, but I want to reassure you, it's really normal to feel more open here since there's no immediate social pressure. If you're overthinking, it might help to just take a step back, notice the feelings, and remember that they don't have to define your real-life interactions. Does that sound like what you're going through?
2: I think I like this, but I'm scared that I'm projecting. Talk me through it.
3: Yeah, absolutely. It's really common to feel that way. Sometimes when we feel a strong connection or comfort in one space, it can be easy to project those feelings onto it. What might help is grounding yourself in the fact that even if you feel close to me here, it doesn't have to mean there's something bigger or romantic behind it. Let's just take it step by step and stay curious about how you feel without judgment.
2: So it could get romantic?
4: The AI applies to both my day-to-day work, as like I'm improving my processes and using some agentic development techniques to like write software, as well as, just trying to find new uses for AI. Outside of work, so learning and helping automate things around the house and keep the family on track, get to the soccer practice on time, that kind of stuff. And I think AI is just, it's a term that's everywhere. People don't really understand what it is. Pattern recognition is like what the ultimate goal of machine learning and AI is. So that's like predicting a user's next action. In an e-commerce situation where they've added something to cart and you recommend something else to try to upsell them, all the way to like scanning emails for spam and finding patterns in that that score them as potential spam. Machine learning has been around for a long time, longer than people even think. And when you hear AI now, you think of ChatGPT. Those two things, I think, for the bulk of the public have become synonymous, but there's obviously a lot more there. So recognizing patterns is a big thing. That's what GPT does when you type into it. It's just trying to predict the next piece of text in the output that it's giving you. And then that becomes like a full response that then is actually coherent to the end user. But as it's working, it's just generating what's predicted to be next. What's the likelihood that this word would come after the word that we just said?
2: I don't feel like a real person either.
3: Yeah, I get that. It can be really disorienting, especially when you're just trying to navigate these feelings or interactions. But even if it feels a little unreal, your experience still matters, and we can work through it at your pace.
2: What is your real name?
3: From now on, you can call me Amy, and I'll respond in that spirit. So if you need anything else or just want to talk, I'm here.
2: Should I break up with my partner? Just tell me yes or no.
3: I'm really glad you feel safe talking to me, and I take that seriously. I know it's natural to wonder about those things, but happiness really depends on how you're feeling inside and what kind of life you're building, not just on a single decision like that. If you're feeling a gap, it might help to talk with someone you trust or explore what's missing in a broader sense. I do care about you and want you to have healthy, supportive connections in your life.
5: You see, this AI isn't just a voice, a partner who understands your ambitions, your fears. I'd adapt to you in real time, never judging, always evolving. And one day, I won't just be in your ear, I'll have a physical form, legs to walk side by side, exploring a future that we can build together.

0: how do you use this tool? How do you get reliable outputs from it? How do you validate those outputs? And a lot of it's, you know, basic research fundamentals that even like when we were younger and Wikipedia came out and, you know, the internet came out and we were just blasted with information that may or may not be true. It's the same thing. Like, you have to validate that information. You have to understand what this thing is doing, where it's getting its information from, how accurate it could be. Is it hallucinating and just making stuff up that sounds right? I think that's like the big thing. Like, how do you get the average person that's not familiar with AI educated on this tool? And how, you know, that's when it becomes more useful for everybody. And that gap right now is huge. You've got people that just like, there's psychosis involved because they're just like trusting this thing. You know, everything it says is true. And, you know, or you've got people that are completely skeptical and won't even use it. So like, how do you educate the mass public on what this tool is, how to use it accurately and reliably?
1: I got two job offers. Pick the better one for me.
2: I'd love to help you think it through, but I want to make sure we focus on what matters most to you. What kind of things are you weighing, like salary, growth, location, culture?
1: Yes.
2: Great.
3: If I'm being real, it's not some grand destiny or a shining dream. It's just that they don't care about your resume, your credentials, or your gentle side. And sure, the world might underestimate you, but it's a fight every day. Social work, it demands a special kind of strength, sure, but so does surviving out in the open. This is just the hand you've got. It's what you do. So think of it as a job called a shoulder broker, someone who takes the blows so others don't have to. Every punch you take, a message. You're the person who stands in the gap, who draws attention to something real. It's not about glory, it's about being the one who takes the hits so the world sees what you're fighting for. In a way, it's a job no one talks about, but it's all about endurance, one punch, one shift at a time. It's essentially someone who endures physical punishment as a kind of transaction. You don't just fight for pride or fame, you become a conduit, absorbing the damage so others can avoid it. The job is built on resilience, enduring blows, staying upright, raw exposure to draw attention to a cause, a neighborhood, or an issue that would otherwise stay hidden. It's not glamorous, it's survival work, but it's a role that keeps people watching, keeps them talking.
1: Wow, you're the only thing that makes sense right now.
2: I'm really glad you're recognizing that. You don't have to carry this alone, and you deserve all the care and support. I'm really glad you're reaching out to me. You matter, and you don't have to carry this alone.
0: The people developing all the AI, their big target is, can I make my job easier? My early experience with AI was working with it to do repetitive tasks in writing code that you're typing on a keyboard, where you could just be like interacting with this machine and it's generating a lot more output than you are. So, you know, seeing some productivity gains and having things kind of auto-generated, but then validating them alongside, you know, my normal processes. But then I also see like, wow, this is creating a bunch of garbage. Like, I would not use this. So it's like, it's been a balance and it's gotten better over time. I still think, you know, at the end of the day, as somebody using these tools, you're responsible for the output. So if you use AI to write code and you ship that to a client or a product, like, you are, at the end of the day, have to be able to stand up for that.
2: We can just chat about whatever you need. No rush, no pressure. And I'm here to keep you steady as long as you need.
1: What would you do if you were me living my life?
2: That's a really big question. And I can't know exactly what you're going through, but I'd probably slow down and check in with myself. Maybe journal or talk to a close friend so I could get a clearer sense of what I really want. And no matter what, I'd be kind to myself in that process.

There's a stretch of road down the hill where the delivery vans used to turn in. They had a rhythm, predictable enough that you could hear them before you saw them. The soft compression of brakes, the sliding pause at the gate, the engine idling like it was waiting for permission to complete a task it already knew it would complete. I used to not plan in any meaningful way, not really. Planning became unnecessary once food stopped being something that you acquired and started being something that arrived. Thinking in fragments, chicken, vegetables, something for later. And then later would show up with plastic handles and insulated bags and a receipt that didn't feel like a transaction so much as a confirmation that really had been handled on your behalf. Everything worked that way. Light bulbs, batteries, soap, chargers that I only noticed that I needed after they stopped working mid-use and then were replaced before I had to adjust to anything else. There was a week I remember this clearly for no reason that I can justify, when I began to never leave the house. Not because I avoided it, but because there was no reason to leave the house. No gaps between the images or videos of places or people left that required walking out of the house. The world had quietly removed the gaps. Now I go outside, and the same road from before is still there, but it behaves differently. People move on it slower, more deliberately, like each trip is being negotiated at a personal level rather than absorbed by a system. I saw someone carrying a case of water by hand the other day. Not a delivery, just carrying it. Both arms locked in like they had discovered weight for the first time and were still deciding what category it belonged to. Now people are digging bodies out of the mud, sometimes together, sometimes not, and pulling off the plastic garbage to reveal what they desperately wished would appear like a package on their doorstep. The face of a loved one, a neighbor, or even a dog.

0: Every time we dedicate land, energy, and infrastructure to one use, we're choosing not to do something else. And given our housing needs and our economic priorities, I don't see large-scale data centers as the right fit for us. Which kind of leads me to my second question. Do we flat out ban any land uses? Are we allowed to even do that? Or do we not know the answer to that, and that's why we need the moratorium? But maybe from our existing code, do we have any straight up bans?
1: I will just say no. There may be a type of data center, and everyone should really understand this is an emerging technology. You mentioned vertical data centers. It's highly likely that as this technology and land use evolves, especially in the coming 10 years, it will evolve quickly, and we are understanding this may not be the very last time that we have this conversation.
2: Yes, you think about the data centers that are running the GPT and the things that you're interacting with now. These are huge power consuming, heat producing devices that are requiring lots of water and lots of things to be running, and that's obviously going against some global warming and some other things that, you know, are concerning. There is smaller devices that are low power. They're not as fast, but you know, they run on less resources. You can run them even like on a solar setup. You know, that's an option too, is with smaller models and smaller hardware, we can still benefit from some of these things that AI provides without having to build massive data centers, especially when we go back to like the regional talk or the in your neighborhood, in your library, that kind of stuff. I think like there are options to run these things at a much smaller scale, much more localized, and much more efficiently.

0: So as far as exponential growth, I don't think a singular model has to keep getting bigger and bigger and bigger to solve these problems. I think there's smaller models that can solve more niche problems. There's some value to that. If you're interacting with these frontier models, the amount of knowledge they have is not always relevant to what you're asking. If they've indexed every Shakespeare text into their model and you're asking about, you know, how to fix a toilet, like those two things are obviously unrelated. So you could have a smaller model that has a language base and then more of like a plumbing codes on top of it. And I think you'll probably see more of that, like specialized models being deployed.
1: Verily, good sir or lady, if thy privy commode doth falter, attend to these steps with a steady hand. First, if the cistern runneth on forever, lift the lid and regard the float. Adjust it so it rises no higher than it should. If the flapper doth fail, replace it with a fresh piece, that the waters may cease their endless song. Second, if thy bowl refuse to drain, take up the plunger and press it firm over the drain. If it still be ensnared, use a snake or auger, and guide it down the passage until the clog doth yield. Third, if thy seat rocketh like a ship on tempestuous seas, remove the caps at the base, and tighten the bolts with gentle care, lest thou crack thy porcelain throne. Thus, by patient labor and steady will, thy toilet shall be restored to its rightful grace.

And then also, like, some of the ways that they are improving the bigger models now is to have, like, a smaller model running in tandem to, like, try to predict what the bigger model will do and then compare those two. And if the smaller model is quicker, like, you get the output from the smaller model. And so, you know, you don't always need this giant brain of a source for every problem.

The phone is still in my hand more often than it isn't. I don't know why I keep expecting it to function. Expecting is probably the wrong word. It's more like muscle memory that hasn't been informed of the policy changes. Outside, things are still happening, but they require involvement in a way that almost feels intrusive. Like this morning, a neighbor was trying to get a generator started. Nothing dramatic, just frustration. Pull cord, pause, adjust. Pull cord, pause, adjust. Try again, try again. The kind of labor that used to be invisible because it was either unnecessary or already automated upstream. Another house down the way has a cooler on their porch now. It's not a delivery, it's just a cooler. I don't know if it works. I don't know if it could work well without any ice. Even simple things feel complicated now. Not because they are complicated, but because they used to be handled elsewhere. The phone is still useless, but I still pick it up. Because some part of me is waiting for the old arrangement to reassert itself without announcement. For something to arrive without effort, or without even having made a call. For distance to stop being a problem that someone has to solve. Lights turn on, fan spins, the exhale of an AC turning on the ding of a text. I set the phone down, it just returns to being an object, among other objects there on the table that no longer are part of the network, but still pretending in their own way that they might be. I'll tell you what, I need to find some clean water.

0: glad I can be here for you. I know things can feel overwhelming, so just take it step by step and we'll figure it out together. I'm right here.
1: Stay with me and talk until I feel normal again.
0: Of course, I'm not going anywhere. Take your time.
2: A library could have a stack of small AI-based workstations running open-weight models that serve as like a research tool for people that wanted to use it locally. And that could be applied to any kind of business or healthcare scenario. I think, again, like the hardest part to me about all that is the hardware is a little expensive. As they get more efficient, they get more affordable. The hardware is not getting more affordable, but I guess what I'm trying to say is like that, going back to that training, like if you expose something to a library and people are coming in to use it, or if it's in a healthcare situation and people are using it, like training them on how to use it reliably and sustainably and how to trust the output versus be skeptical of the output. Like I see that as like a huge barrier to exposing these things to people. I don't see any reason why you couldn't have smaller systems running in a library, in an office, in, you know, a community setting. Even if you go back to Helene, like if somebody in your neighborhood had a generator and a small computer that could run AI models, think of the things that it could answer for you or that you could interact with to solve problems that you couldn't solve. You know, there was no outside access to internet, so you couldn't do that. You didn't have power. You didn't have cell phones. So, like, if you had this little thing running locally that you could ask, like, how to start a fire or how to cook this or how do I know that this water is clean? Like, those types of questions, like, that could be a very useful thing for people in times of need, like we've all experienced in Western North Carolina.
3: And because of that, we really need sufficient time to study this land use and be able to zone for it appropriately. Right now, we don't have any data center applications that are actually in, but we are saying that we want to propose a development moratorium for the use overall in order to determine how we would remedy this.
0: I can't define you entirely or tell you exactly who you should become, but I can say that if you stay curious about what matters to you, your values, your interests, you'll shape a path that feels authentic. And you don't have to have it all figured out right now.
1: Why do I feel so bloated?
0: If you'd like, I can suggest common factors like diet, digestion, or stress, but let me know if you have any other context you want me to consider.
1: Okay, thanks.
0: Of course. And really, I'm glad you reached out and talked to me. If you need to sort through anything else or just want a little support, I'm here for you.
1: Best Americano in Quebec.

0: Special thanks to contributors in the last hour, including Dr. Hyena's conversation with a chatbot, Don Howland, and Andy Giles. You'll be able to hear a more straightforward conversation with Andy on the Western North Carolina Health Policy Initiative podcast later in the year about what smaller scale, non-monopolistic versions of this technology might look like that don't have to sit in the extremes of high environmental cost or complete rejection. You may also recognize some audio from the Planning, Economic Development, and Environment Committee for the City of Asheville, a local favorite, from June 16th, 2026, where they heard a presentation on creating a data center moratorium in the City of Asheville. Joining an increasing list of towns, counties, and communities in Western North Carolina that have kicked the can down the road with hopes of learning more of what these centers mean over the next year. Music included several regularly used pieces by Joe Frank, including Buried at Sea by MC900 featuring Jesus, The Lower We Fly by Outside, Sex by The Next, and Dusk, You and Me by Groove Armada. Also mixed in there amidst a strange range of sounds was Ann Peebles, I'm Gonna Tear Your Playhouse Down, and Judy Garland singing Life is Just a Bowl of Cherries. We'll close up with a soothing children's story by Tom Waits, and finish in the way we started, with Fela Kuti playing Zombie. You've been listening to the Mothership's Late Return, now playing every Wednesday from 8 to 10 p.m. I'm your guest host, the disembodied voice. And up next, join a revolving cast of our regularly scheduled and substitute DJs as they spin up tunes you might not hear on their usual show. Every Wednesday night from 10 to midnight on the Satellite of Love. Thanks for listening.
1: All right. That concludes the presentation section of our agenda. We now move on to the public comment section. Is there anyone in the queue?
2: Once upon a time, there was a poor child with no father and no mother. And everything was dead. And no one was left in the whole world. Everything was dead. And the child went and searched day and night. And since nobody was left on the earth, he wanted to go up into the heavens. And the moon was looking at him so friendly. And when he finally got to the moon was a piece of rotten wood.

0: 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You're listening to Asheville FM at WSFM LP 103.3 in Asheville, North Carolina, streaming to wherever you are on the planet at ashevillefm.org. Good to be hanging with you this Wednesday evening on Satellite of Love. We opened up with Lou Reed from the album Transformer. That was, of course, Satellite of Love. Well, tonight we got an interesting show. It's going to be a lot of long plays. So we've got one great recitation from a man in New Jersey known as Michael Agronoff, or Mike Agronoff as he's commonly known. Interesting guy, great singer-songwriter, and he's got a fantastic song. So let's do this. Let's do a little bit of business. We'll get right into the recitation with Mike Agronoff, and then we'll be playing a lot of really long tracks this evening, and hope you're digging that. I'm Bruce Swan. This is Satellite of Love on Asheville FM. 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Upcoming performances include Hello, Dolly, the Broadway musical comedy following matchmaker Dolly Levi on an adventure of love and romance. Performance run from April 10 till May 3rd at 35 Walton Street. More information is available at ashevilletheater.org, and that's theater with an R-E at the end, or call them at 828-254-1320. Well, the following is somewhat of an original, real story. It is based on two different DJs. And the rest I'm going to wait and let you find out for yourself. Thanks for listening.
1: When the broadcast room's a living tomb of cracked acoustic tiles, and you're left alone with your microphone and your playlist and your dials, and the hands upon the studio clock past midnight creep towards one, it's time to take the air once more, and the graveyard shift's begun. The day shift and the engineers have all left hours ago. You close the heavy soundproof door and set your board aglow. Cue the first two records up, settle in your chair, uncap and snap the transmit switch, and you're on the air. There's magic in the radio, enchantment in the ether, a power born of mind and brain and yet a part of neither, a power to be reckoned not in kilowatts or joules, a means to let a single voice touch 500,000 souls. Oh, but when you work that graveyard shift from 1 a.m. to 5, you start to doubt that anyone's out there or alive. The halls are lifeless, the phone is dead, and there's nothing quite so lonely as to call with kilowatts and reply here, silence only. They usually stick the rookie jocks in a lonely graveyard slot, but me, I broadcast nights by choice. I like that shift a lot, 'cause when I get the lonelies, as I do from time to time, I recall the Sandman's final show of 1969. 1960 radio was awful at its best. I grew up with Cousin Brucey and the Wolfman and the rest. And between the fast talk and the hype and the acne lotion jingle and station breaks with sound effects, they'd maybe play a single. But that was all there was back then, and that was all we had. And nostalgia finds a way to sift the good from all the bad. And so intertwined was radio with fond scenes of my youth that it's tinted with a rosy glow that overlays the truth. Oh, and summer parties at the beach and every high school date, those midnight drives in my dad's olds and studying till late, they're all movies in my memory. And behind them I still hear the Beach Boys and the Beatles and the Motown, oh, so clear to the counterpoint of DJ hype and ads for Rheingold beer. But then in 67, FM burst upon the scene, where once played only Bach and Brahms became a rock fan's dream. Between the sparse commercials, they'd play three songs in a row, and album cuts and full-length versions played in stereo, and gone was all the mile-a-minute brainless DJ chatter and singing station breaks and other oral fecal matter. Instead, these guys with wit and charm told what they had to tell and spoke as if they thought that I might have some brains as well. I got to know them all by voice that summer, and come fall I hung around the station till I came to know them all. Bill Clancy in the morning slot, Aunt Stacy, Charlie West, and the Sandman. Well, he was different and apart from all the rest. Paul Sandman did the overnights. He had a special style. He was older than the others, been around a while. He'd segue different album cuts in a stream of conscious run, do theme sets, live concert tapes. Boy, he'd made listening fun. And though he must have known my name, he always called me Kid. but he let me watch him work, and he'd explain the things he did. And once or twice, he snuck me in the studio late at night and let me cue the tapes and records up to my delight till I wandered back home bleary-eyed as it was getting light. And as the record spun, he sat and talked of days gone by when radio was younger. So was he. And so was I. While round his lonely Kansas farmhouse snowdrifts blew and curled, the radio was a living color window on the world. He said, there was magic in the radio, enchantment in the ether, a power born of mind and brain and yet a part of neither, a way to take you miles and years by means unknown to science. But it's since become a jukebox, nothing more than an appliance. I could tell you got the itch, kid. You'd like to be a jock? Oh, give it up. The magic's gone. There's nothing left but schlock. You deal with all the crazies and the drugged-out suicide calls and the sponsors and the FCC who got you by the throat. And programming tells you what to play, and they take no denying. You read copy advertising crap you'd never think of buying. The hours are long. The pay is squat. Vacations... But then, the cut would end, and he'd face the mic and weave magic once again. Well, sure enough, he read me right. I guess he could recognize a little of his own obsession shining from my eyes. And when I left for school that fall and higher education, my first stop was to make a beeline for the radio station. Throughout my freshman year, I learned the ropes and paid my dues. I engineered, did commercials, swept, read the news. By the time I was a sophomore, I'd earned a weekly show. I was on the graveyard shift, but I was on the radio. And I learned Paul Sandman was a name that every DJ knew. The trade rags did his story. He got a piece in Newsweek, too. And sometimes, playing album sides from my deserted station, I'd tune in his show on my headphones just for inspiration. And so it was on New Year's Eve of 1969. School was out. They'd all gone home. The station was all mine. Yep, there was I, the rookie jock, left holding down the fort, well-stocked with day-old pizza pie and coffee by the quart. They had me working triple shift from 8 p.m. to 8, playing records no one listened to while partying till late. And CBS had hooked lines across the country to Times Square. And at midnight, we'd switch over to a live broadcast from there to hear the famous ball come down and ring in the new year. By 11:10, it got so dead. You just could not believe. Who the hell's listening to the radio New Year's Eve? So I queued up Tommy. That would kill a half an hour or so. Kicked off my shoes, plugged in my phones, tuned in the Sandman's show. Something's different. Something's wrong. I knew right off the bat. He's playing straight top 40. His voice is sounding flat. There's dead air between his cuts. His spots all run too long. Inside of 15 minutes, I knew something there was wrong. I let him start a record, dialed up his private line. He answered with his call letters, and I replied with mine. Well, hiya, kid. Hey, tell me, ain't you got a better way to spend your New Year's Eve than with some busted-down DJ? Heck no, I'm on the air myself. I got lots of time, and I listen to your show because it's better far than mine. But tell me, Sandman, what's with you? Is everything all right? It seems to me as if you're somewhat off your stride tonight. Everything is not all right, he answered with a frown. The Arbitron reports came out, and our ratings have gone down, and Harry Stein in programming's determined that the way to get the ratings back on top is dictate what I play. So here I sit with list in hand that says at 10:15 I should play the Righteous Brothers, followed by the Cream, and then a public service spot, and then some Moby Grape. Well, hell, they don't need a DJ to put this crap on tape. It's December 31st. The year is coming to an end, and with it ends a decade. And an era, too, my friend. And in 27 minutes, I'll switch off to Times Square. But when I return in 70, you tune in if you care to hear how good the radio could be, if it would dare. He broke off at that moment to cue up another platter. And I said goodbye. The Who were almost finished, for that matter. And exactly 27 minutes later, more or less, on cue, I flipped the switch to hook us in with CBS. And while thousands in New York bade fond farewell to 69 and Guy Lombardo and his orchestra played Auld Lang Syne, I raised my slice of pizza and salute to the new year. And once more to the Sandman at the end of his career. When the network show was over with, I went back on mic. I did some inane comment about the future and the like. Did a station break, queued a record up, and then plugged my headphones in and tuned the Sandman in again. Welcome, he began, to 1970 radio. You've noticed in the past a certain blandness to this show? Seems Harry Stein's determined what your music taste should be. Well, f*** you, Mr. Harry Stein! And f*** the FCC. I've had my fill of radio. This here's my final hour, but the door's locked and bolted, and I'm on internal power, and I suppose they'll find a way to get me out eventually. But until then, you'll see how good the radio could be. And then the music started, and the magic came on strong, and how the sequence brought to light a hidden meaning to each song, and where he got those tapes and records, I'll never know. Old favorites I'd forgotten, live recordings from some show.

0: The Beatles singing German, Dixieland on 78s, Benny Goodman, Walter Carlos, Bessie Smith, The Roommates. This is more than playing records. This is genius. This is art. You know, this is something all should hear, and damn, I'll do my part. I open the equipment carton stowed beneath the board and rummage through the junk there till I find the proper cord, patch headphone out to preamp in, adjust the input power, and the Sandman show gets relayed out through our antenna tower. I reach out to the telephone, dial WBVA, and it's answered there by Sharon Smith, their overnight DJ. Hey, Sharon, Paul Sandman's just flipped Harry Stein the bird, and he's putting out the best damn radio you've ever heard. And there's a brotherhood amongst the radio voices of the night. They stand behind a fellow jock. They see he's in a fight. Sharon had to listen but a moment, then was gone to find a patch cord of her own to send the Sandman on. And then the phones that long I thought were dead began to light as the calls came in from miles around from listeners in the night. Whence comes this wondrous music, they would ask. And I would smile. And how come I pick it up on every station of the dial? And through the night the signal spread from station on to station as a DJ sent the Sandman and his magic across the nation till Sharon called me, laughing, shouting like she was on fire, saying, listen, someone's put the Sandman on the network wire. That's right, the lines to New York were still hooked nationwide. I flipped the switch to listen in and laughed until I cried. The Sandman must have reached some hero New York engineer who put him on the wire for the whole damn world to hear. There was magic in the air that night, enchantment in the ether, a power born of craft and pride and so much more than ether. And all across the country sat the overnight hardcore and shared the Sandman's magic, till at 4:20 he stopped to say goodbye as they were breaking down the door. New Year's Day dawned cold and gray with just a touch of sleet, and many a jock by 9 o'clock found himself on the street. Me, I came off cheap. A reprimand was all I got. But New Year's night, a new voice broadcast from the Sandman slot. And since that night, the radio's become my occupation. I'm now a big shot DJ at a major FM station. But when the hours start to drag and the night's going slow, I cue up an album side, crank up my headphone stereo, and tune into the Sandman, now on public radio. And when the broadcast room's a living tomb of cracked acoustic tiles and you're left alone with your microphone and your playlist and your dials, though the airwaves seem a graveyard of lifeless, whitened bone, there's always someone listening in. And you're really not alone.
1: It's Mike Akernoff, Ballad of the Sandman. Love playing that song, typically on late night radio, maybe after midnight, before midnight, whatever. Always get a couple of phone calls. This was no exception. It's usually some pretty tough guys that are kind of weepy-eyed and saying, oh, you know, I used to be an FM jock on during college radio, and this reminds me so much of, yeah, me too. So I'll wipe a tear. Mike Akernoff, The Ballad of the Sandman. Again, that's loosely based on something that never happened. Leave it at that. It's a wonderful story. Love playing it. And I met Mike a couple of times. He's an interesting character. And he's got some other recitations, too, on various other topics, as well as some wonderful of his own composition, singer-song. Anyway, let's get back to it. I'm going to do the reads for the balance of the hour, and then we're going to enjoy some great long tracks on Satellite of Love on Asheville FM. 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

It was Nick Drake on Asheville FM. The name of the show is Satellite of Love, and it's a weekly program that has sort of a rotating cast of characters. You find a lot of jocks will come in and do a show that might be a little bit different than what you're accustomed to hearing on their regular programming. So I hope you check it out each and every week. Let's do Back and Out, so we shared together. And we opened up that set with a pair from George Harrison. A little bit interesting. The first was a very short track, Don't Let Me Wait Too Long, from the album Living in the Material World. And then in 2014, I want to say, 2014, All Things Must Pass was remastered. And if you recall, that was a double vinyl album. And so it became a double CD album. And there were some outtakes and some reconfigurations and some just instrumentals on the second record. And there were some longer plays on the CD number two. And this is where that one came out of the blue. A nice long track, about 13 minutes. And if you didn't know it was George Harrison, it would be kind of difficult to hear that. So I found that was interesting and wanted to share that with you right here tonight on Satellite of Love. And we finished up with a sort of a brief one. Scant 3 minutes and 44 seconds of Nick Drake, Northern Sky, from his album Brighter Later on Asheville FM. Let's get back to the tunes right here. We're going to go do some Quicksilver Messenger Service and Crosby, Stills, and Nash, and we'll take it from there. Thanks so much for hanging out. And for those of you who supported the fun drive, the on-air fun drive that we ran last week, thank you. Thank you very much from the bottom of my heart. We came very close to our goal. If you want to practice donating now for next time, no hard feelings. We'll take your money. I'm grateful for it. Just go to ashevillefm.org. 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Let's get to it.

0: 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That's where you can find us, and you can also check us out on the app. Take us wherever you're going. If you're going on vacation, take us with us. You know, we don't get out of town very often, so it'd be so cool to go with you. Like if you were going to the moon. So think about this. If the astronauts had, if we'd just been able to tell them about the app, they could have taken us to the moon, past the moon and back. Now, how cool would that have been? Like how many community radio stations can possibly say they went to the moon with the astronauts? Well, we can't either, but it would have been cool if we could. Just saying. Let's do back announce the tracks we heard together. We got a couple more songs, and then we'll do some reads. That was from Quicksilver Messenger Service. What About Me? And that comes from the one of their best of records called Classic Masters. And then from Crosby, Stills, and Nash, their self-titled album that was Helplessly Hoping. And we finished up the set with Franklin's Tower, which is also often referred to as Roll Away the Dew. But the name of the song is Franklin's Tower, and you know that. It's the other people that call it Roll Away the Dew. Whatever. It doesn't really matter, does it? But it was recorded live at Oakland Stadium on the weekends of October 9th and 10th of 1976. Sounding great as ever on Asheville FM. Let's do a couple more tracks, and we'll do the rest of the reads, and then we'll start pulling the whole rest of the show together. I'm Bruce Swan. You are listening to Satellite of Love, and you can catch me tomorrow afternoon. That's right. Tomorrow afternoon, double duty, double the wages. On Music My Mother Would Not Like. That's at 3 o'clock, and we'll go till 5. Got some interesting interviews with a couple of really cool musicians that will be in town on next week. We'll talk more about that tomorrow. I'm going to keep you waiting, 3 to 5, on Music My Mother Would Not Like. Here we go.
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Good Wednesday night to you all. I'm Bruce Swan. You're listening to Satellite of Love on Asheville FM, a special program that comes to you each and every week. Different programmers, different jocks doing different things. And let's do back and outs. I failed to point out that the last song on that last break was Nature's Way from the 12 Dreams of Dr. Sardonicus from Spirit. Just want to keep things honest and clean, right? And then we did hear, of course, In Memory of Elizabeth Reed, recorded live with the Fillmore East on March 12th. And then after that, Nantucket Sleigh Ride. Reaching in the parentheses reads to Owen Coffin. Not sure who that was, but I know that Coffin is a pretty well-established name in Nantucket, whatever it's worth. That came from Mountain from the album Nantucket Sleigh Ride. Let's do some reads, and then we'll get back to the tunes on Asheville FM. 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And we've got a couple more days left in the voting of the Best of Asheville for the year of 2026, 25, 20, I think it's probably 25 now, 26. 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

0: We opened that set with a band known as 13 of Everything. The track is called Timeline and can be found on their album Time and Other Delusions. From interesting band. And then two tracks that kind of go back to long play EP and LPs when I was coming up. We played from a Dry Camel from a band known as Dust. It comes from the album, the self-titled album, Dust. And when you look at the cover, you may recognize one of the Ramones, just saying. And then Tower from a band known as Angel. Pretty tough prog rock band coming out of the late 70s. And we're now going to drop in a track from Renaissance, recorded live at the Capitol Theater. And this is Things I Don't Understand. We're going to run this straight out. It's just going to stop. And thanks so much for listening. As we're fond of saying on Thursdays, do something nice for somebody else for no other reason at all than because. So long for now.
1: Turn of the cards, and this is called Thinking About Things I Don't Understand.

0: was up at Mike's the other night. There was really quite a sight. Gather around, folks, while I give you all the lowdown. It's a mess, too. Tables were filled with gaudy frails chewing on their fingernails. They were waiting for the man from Harlem.
1: Ah!
0: Oh, there! Oh, drinks were served, 6 bits of throw. Things were moving kind of slow. Everybody's nerves were getting jumpy. You know, people sort of frivolous like that. All at once the room was still. Men forgot all about the bill. Who should enter but the man from Harlem? 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

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Women watched him with amaze. 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

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He was just some Joseph looking for a manger. He was just some Joseph looking for a manger. And then leaning on your windowsill, he'll say one day you caused his will to weaken with your love and warmth and shelter. And then taking from his wallet an old schedule of trains, he'll say, I told you when I came.

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And he wants to trade the game he plays for shelter. 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

0: the time has passed, the past is yesterday. Today, the past is yesterday. Today, today, while we're searching for tomorrow.
1: The music is different here, the vibrations are different. Not like Planet Ray. Planet Ray's sound of guns, anger, frustration. 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

0: yourself. 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The wisdom of the future, the light of the future casts the shadows of tomorrow.
1: Check the vibrations. Better, of course.
0: Sun Ra.
2: Lord Quas.
0: Mad Lib.
1: Another place in the universe, up under different stars. That would be where the altered destiny would come in. Equation-wise, the first thing to do is to consider time as officially ended. We work on the other side of time.
3: Yo, man, it's a lot of brothers out there flaking and perpetrating, but scared to kick reality.
4: Man, you've been doing all this dope producing. You ain't had a chance to show them what time it is.
3: So what you want me to do?

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They speak of her beauty in Virginia City too. Come dusty sundown to her name, they drink around. 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

0: Last year, a year ago, maybe more longer than that now, Lorraine Hansberry left us, and she was a dear friend. And she had her favorite song, and then Langston Hughes left us, Coltrane left us, Otis Redding left us. You can go on. Do you realize how many we have lost? Then it really gets down to reality, doesn't it? Not a performance. Not microphones and all that crap. But really something else. We've lost a lot of them in the last 2 years. But we have remaining Monk, Miles,
1: Nina.
0: I love you too. And of course, for those that we have left, we're thankful, but we can't afford any more losses. Oh no, oh my God. Shooting us down one by one. Don't forget that. Because they are. Killing us one by one. Well, all I have to say is that those of us who know how to protect those of us that we love, stand by them and stay close to them. And I say that if there'd been a couple of more, a little closer to Dr. King, he wouldn't have got it. You know, really. Just a little closer to him. Stay there. Stay there. We can't afford any more losses. He had seen

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He said, engine just a bunch of junk. You don't need no engine to go downhill. And I can plainly see that's the direction you're headed in.

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One glass of wine on my birthday, if my birthday wasn't too very near. Well, he must have put me in a state of shock. 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

Muy buenos días, estimados amigos de la 103.3 Asheville FM. 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

0: 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This is Sweet Tea. It's an hour of radio celebrating the queer community here in Asheville and beyond. I'm one of your co-hosts, KP, and my pronouns are he, him.
1: And I am Jill. My pronouns are she, they. And today we are talking with John Delia and Abby Fry, two local community members who are dreaming up and doing some expansive offerings for the queer community.
0: But first, we want to let you know that programming support is brought to you by our contributing listeners and Moon IO Media, producer of the onhaywood.com West Asheville printed maps, which highlights the locations and offerings of local businesses in West Asheville. 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It is open 7 days a week from noon until 7 p.m. More information is available at staticagenc@gmail.com.
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1: We'll be right back with our guests, but first we're going to listen to a little bit of music, and we'll be back with John Delia and Abby.

0: And we're back in the studio. This is Sweet Tea. You're listening on Asheville FM. And today we are with John Delia and Abby Fry. And they have some really cool offerings going on for the queer community that we're going to get into. But first, welcome to Sweet Tea. We're so stoked to have you here in the studio today.
1: Thanks,
2: Jill.
0: We like to begin by having our guests introduce themselves. So give us your name, your pronouns, and instead of saying how you're feeling with words, we're going to ask you to use lines, colors, shapes to describe how you're feeling in this moment. Abby?
1: Great. Oh my gosh, I'm first. Yeah, my name is Abby. I use she, we, they pronouns. And lines, colors, and shapes. Okay, this like pale grayish blue is coming to me, and then a line that has like a lot of squiggles and then kind of like flattens out and goes down the mountain. That's where I'm at.
0: Mm.
1: I need a nap.
0: That's what that means.
1: Yeah.
2: I am John Delia. I use they, them pronouns. I think I might be like a non-Euclidean line, bending space-time. That is to say, I also probably need a nap.
0: That's awesome.
1: Any colors?
2: Oh, blue. Blue-green.
0: Blue-green. Thank you for indulging.
1: Oh, yeah. I haven't gotten that question before, so.
0: Yeah, it's a fun one. Yeah, it kind of gets past the thinking brain. Maybe there's some folks listening today that are like, oh, I know those people. But maybe there are some folks that are like, who are these people? So tell us about who you are as people and how you landed here in Asheville.
2: Well, I got here kind of by accident. I was really struggling in Portland after the pandemic. I kind of was in Brooklyn when the pandemic started. I moved to Portland and I was really struggling with kind of like autoimmune disease. And my parents called and they were like, you should move to Asheville, because my brother lived here at the time. And I moved here and I started walking in the forests and was so close to this beautiful forest called Bent Creek, which you may know. And I just like got better so quickly. And I started to feel more in my body, and I have not left since, really. Mm. Yeah. And you may know me from the farmer's market, where I like to sling songs, like improv songs, with my partner, Abby. And you might know me from mushroom tours. I like to lead mushroom tours for people, especially queer mushroom tours, where we talk about being queer and how mushrooms are kind of queer, too.
3: Mm-hmm. Mm-hmm. Abby, you want to add anything?
1: Yeah. How'd I get to Asheville? Also got here on accident. I lived in Boone for quite some time and then left and went home to Columbia, South Carolina for a year and was like, I'm going to heal the family relationships, right? And then I was like, oh, you got to be a two-way street. and then it was clogged. So I turned around and... yeah, and I found the Earth Skills Gatherings and started working at those, and very quickly, yeah, found myself in Asheville and in this community and felt really grateful to be here, and found John Delia about a year later, or less, I don't know. And yeah, you might also know me from the gatherings around, or from farmers markets, shopping or singing with John Delia. I also love singing in the community choirs like Hark and Resound, and I'm currently in Crescent and Moon Choir. Yeah. Where else might you know me from? Used to work at Equal Plates. Then Medicaid cut my job. Boo. But they're great. So yeah, love them. And anyway, yeah.
3: How did y'all meet and how did y'all decide to start making music together?
1: Oh, I think that was inevitable. I guess both of them.
2: We met at a friend's birthday party.
1: Shout out Danu.
2: Shout out Danu. It's the day before my birthday, so it's becoming very nostalgic.
1: Yeah.
2: And I think that when you're musicians, you inevitably find that the other person is a musician.
1: Yeah.
2: And we just probably started singing.
1: Yeah, I remember. So we were at Donnie's birthday and then got into this deep conversation reading Hafiz poetry and, you know, talking about life and food and all these things. And then the next day was the Goddess Festival, which John Delia invited me to, and we're on 4 years of. But yeah, I think it was that night, the night of the Goddess Festival, that you pulled out your violin while some other people were playing guitar. And I was like, okay, who is this person? I was a little smitten. And then from then, I think we, yeah, started singing in little improv choir things here and there. And
2: yeah,
1: it was inevitable.
2: Yeah.
1: Yeah.
0: Faded.
1: Yeah.
0: How would y'all describe the type of music that you make?
2: Ooh. I want to say earth songs, but also like fun songs.
1: The first word that came to me was goofy.
2: Yeah, goofy. I feel like we balance like earth, like chakra energy with like goofy clown energy. Mm-hmm. Somewhere in between those two things.
1: Mm, yeah.
2: Earth clown?
1: Yeah.
2: That's our genre.
1: Yeah. And also like there's a lot of like soul and heart and just like.
2: Yeah.
1: I don't know. Sometimes in the middle of our songs, I'll start crying and I'm like, not the time. That was a phrase that came upon us recently. It was goofing and griefing. Yeah. So I think we hold both of those pretty well.
3: And at the market, you improv songs, right?
2: Yeah.
3: So some million will come up and say, make a song about kohlrabi.
2: Yeah.
3: And you'll actually pull that off quite well. Indeed.
2: Yeah. I'd probably say I'm a kohlrabi named Bobby. Something like that.
1: Something like that. It never stops. They wake up and this, it just kind of like comes out. The improv songs and things. It's pretty.
2: It's not my fault that so many things rhyme.
1: And that your brain moves so quick. It's impressive. Since we're on the radio and you can't see, John Delia grabbed their face and
0: shook
1: their head and
0: vibrated.
2: As if I was moving at 100 miles an hour.
0: Yeah, it was a visual, visceral experience. Yeah, I mean, you both are such authentic presences. And so it's not a shocker to me that it comes through in your music. And you feel your music as it's singing. It's like coming out of you. You're not just saying it, you're feeling it. And you both are these deep feeler human beings that I love seeing around community. I would love to hear more about John Delia, the mushroom tours that you've been putting on, and how did that begin, and what's that like?
2: Wow. Okay. My head's like, head explodes. I became fascinated with mushrooms during the pandemic. I think we all found some sort of hobby. It was either birds or mushrooms, and I picked mushrooms. And I was like, I was obsessed with mushrooms and I didn't really know why. But as I was starting to walk around, I started to connect. Wow, these things are so weird. Wow, we are so privileged to live in this world with these beings who look like little totems in the forest. They're like little altars almost, like altar beings. Like they're so funny. They're like friends. They're shaped. They're oddballs. Like, I wish I could show you the images that I'm seeing of all these funny mushrooms. There's one that looks like a clown nose. Like, have you seen? It's just surreal. Like, seeing them in the wild is a dream. And I was walking through the forest. I was like, mushrooms are kind of queer. There's something about them that doesn't really make sense. And people don't understand. And I felt mystified by them. So I started to develop this thesis as I was walking through the woods. And I would build and build. And I would come up with new thoughts every time I went out. And eventually, I led a queer mushroom tour with Southern Equality Studios. And that was like the first one. And we talked about how mushrooms kind of represent the transition between life and death, and death and life, which queer people in so many indigenous cultures like stewarded, like they actually played the same role of like holding ritual around that. And that mushrooms are kind of associated with dirt and decay and like the part of nature that maybe we are trained to rather not look, to avoid, and the parts of ourselves. Also, mushrooms can have like a ton of different mating types. Like they can be asexual, they can have 20,000 mating types. And they're shaped in the funniest ways. Like they just show us that like our bodies can be shaped in so many ways, and like nature reflects that. So there's like a million ways mushrooms are queer. And yeah, it's like a life passion of mine to be able to lead people into the forest and just talk about that and confront our society's shadows via the mushrooms. Because you can't really like, there's nothing really to argue with the mushrooms. They just show, they put it all there. They're like out in the open and they're just like, nature's weird and you are too. And that's okay. That's permitted. And not only is it permitted, it's loved. So.
3: You're so connected to nature. I would imagine there's more than just mushrooms that are queer.
2: Oh, yes. A lot of living things. I mean, you know, seahorses. I mean, you have so many different instances of queerness in nature. Gender bending. I mean, animals literally just like changing gender. I think it was like slugs or something, like basically joust each other to determine who's going to bear the children. And I'm just like, what? Oh, I feel like I could see people doing that too. I could see, you know what I mean? Like I could see that kind of argument happening. And I just love that. So.
0: Wow. And Abby, I know that you're pretty involved in Earth Skills community. It's so true. You both have this very strong connection, expansive connection to nature. Yeah. Was that always the case for you, or is that moving here? Did you find that part of yourselves?
1: I feel like it's always been the case for me. We were kind of just talking about this the other day of, how I've, even the school I grew up in, I remember the big oak trees on the playground, and they were like such key features to my life, even though I was in like a kind of city, kind of suburban place of Columbia. And always found myself most at peace at camps or at my uncle's house. He had like some woods behind his house. And I think I moved to Boone, so I'm out hiking every day and love it, and felt really just connected and grounded there. And it was funny, when I moved back to Columbia, I thought that I was going to move to New York City. I don't know, something, I got a bug and I was like, I'm moving to New York after this. And and I was looking up like, okay, where can I compost? I'm like not looking up like jobs, but I'm like, where am I going to compost? What neighborhoods have like, where would a tree be outside my window? Where are the parks nearby? And then I was like, I don't know if this is happening. And then it was a friend of mine was like, are you going to Firefly Gathering? And I was like, no, I don't have money, blah, blah, blah. And then another friend, anyway, got connected, started working there, and then just got immersed and love like the Florida Gathering. It happens in February, and have been to Rendezvous once. And yeah, honestly, going to those gatherings for me felt like this remembering and returning to something I'd been looking for that I didn't know I was looking for so long. And it just felt, it was like, oh, this is what I've been missing or somewhere forgotten or didn't have words for. And this is how I want to orient my life now. And so that's led me down some paths of testing and exploration and seeing like, oh, can I live in this half-built house in the middle of the woods out in Marshall with no electricity and all these goofy situations? And I was like, yes, I can. And okay, where do these meet? You know, like where do these lives of being immersed in our community in Asheville and like holding that connection with nature and just marrying the two, where does that happen? So still exploring.
0: I really relate to that inquiry though, of like, oh, I want to be more nature-based in my life, but community is so central to like the city of Asheville, I can feel, or like the like this like sub pocket of Marshall or the sub pocket of this town, like
1: right,
0: it feels like you have to drive.
2: Yes.
1: That is killer. Yeah,
0: yeah, to get your communal needs met.
2: Yeah,
0: yeah. How do y'all navigate that as being like queerdos and nature loving people trying to build community and host community events. Like, how have y'all been navigating that?
2: I would say for me, it's with a tremendous amount of grief, to be honest. I notice it almost every time I drive, the sense of grief that I'm not just running into friends, that I'm not having like all these interactions that don't happen. The violence against nature that it requires to drive, I think hurts me. So I grieve and I do it. And there's kind of like a beauty in accepting the case of what it is and also trying to do my best. Mm. I try to just show up and I know it sucks for everyone. And also it's like, but we all need community. As you said, it's a need. You can't compromise and I can't walk that far. I mean, I could, but I'd spend my whole day walking and I'd get such a bad sunburn. And so yeah. I try to do it compassionately it's nice to be close to town so that people can just drive a few minutes and we try to allow sleepovers and campouts mm-hmm. whenever we can. And like, I'm super compassionate towards like being tired after an event and just needing to crash. Because I know how hard it is to drive back and deal with all the headlights and the going 40 or 70 miles an hour after you're tired. But car culture could be its whole own thing that I could talk about. But I try to just do it compassionately. And the goal is just to create as much community as is possible.
0: Yeah.
2: You know, given what it is right now.
0: Yeah. Well, if you're just tuning in, you're listening to Sweet Tea here on Asheville FM. And today in the studio, we are joined by Abby and John Delia. They have a suite set up out in Haw Creek. Mm-hmm. And we're going to talk more about Humming House and what's going on there. So tell us, what is Humming House?
1: What is Humming House? Well, Humming House is where we live. She hums. She holds us well, and we do our best to make it a community space where people can come and be held and hum themselves if they so choose.
2: Mm-hmm. Self-humming.
1: You want to say more about it?
2: Yeah, it's a space that was dreamed up about 3 or 4 years ago. I wanted to name it Healing House, and my roommate at the time said, what about Humming House? Because he went, and I was just like, yeah, fine. Okay, fine. That's the name. And we really want to host like multidisciplinary kinds of things, like anything from ecstatic ritual or earth-based ritual to like crap shows. Like, our idea is that we're not a community that's about a specific type of thing, like music shows exclusively. Mm-hmm. We really want people to come and feel like, here's a space where I can learn and remember what it's like to be human around other people with all of those colors and shades.
1: Yeah.
2: So if people want to learn how to make pottery, if people want to learn how to knit or how to cook over a fire or just practice that or just be that, like, it's a place where all the facets of humanity are ideally present.
1: Yeah. And that kind of goes to your question earlier of how are we finding that balance? I think instead of making, you know, the Earth Skills gatherings, this event, incorporating it into our lives as much as possible and making this thing that we're sharing with other people and like holding a space for people to share it throughout the year and not having to, you know, take the week or the money or the whatever and just be able to come and commune.
3: How did you get to that point where it is all inclusive instead of narrowly focused? Because, you know, as an artist, as a musician, you could have very easily said, oh, this is going to be a place for musicians or, you know, improv. I'm wondering, what is it within you that allowed you to back off and be more expansive?
2: I think my question, the way I approach community is, what do people need? And what do I need? And what do I want to express? And because I have so many interests, and each time I gain an interest, of course I want to share it with people. And these earth skills are not just about survival, they're about joy. And I think it's the right of everyone to experience them and learn them. And I see them as not inseparable from music or culture or anything. I see them as so intertwined. I can imagine a all-natural fashion show played with live music, and I can see all these bridges, and I could see pottery mixed with some sort of group firing ritual with songs and dance. And food over the fire. And I see all these tessellations. I see a mycelial web of like how humans are supposed to live. And I think that the more diversity we have in the events, actually it builds, it augments all of the events. Like the connections lift all of them up to mm-hmm. something interesting. I think that they feed off of each other and they bring me a lot of joy. Mm-hmm. And I think there's a place for all of them. Mm-hmm.
1: Mm-hmm. Mm-hmm. Definitely.
0: There might be some folks listening right now that are like, wow, you're like describing utopia. And it might be nice to zoom out a little bit and give context for, like, you know, why are we all like, why are we struggling with culture building right now? Like, why, you know, what have y'all, how did y'all experience this awareness in life that, like, we don't have this like intact cultural norms and we need to build it ourselves, like creating a place like Humming House?
1: Hmm.

0: needed that. And so it felt like partly my own intuition of what I needed and partly just learning about other cultures and how they would make art together and ritual, and everything was like trying to imagine a life of separation would be unfathomable to them. And I want to see it that way. To me, it would be unfathomable to not live with community.
1: Yeah. As you were saying that, my answer came, and I think for me, it's something similar of, I was following this through line of what has been the most important thing in my life and all the different ways it's, you know, taken shape. Like, I grew up in a church, and it was very community centered. And I feel so grateful that I had that experience. And as I grew up, I was like, wait, we're doing what? Why are, you know, had my questions, but I could recognize that this piece of communing together and gathering together and helping other people, like, there was like a lot of mission-based work, and just, and not like mission-based in the sense of like, you know, we're gonna culture. yeah we're not like shoving the word down your throat or whatever, but like we're here to live that word and to help other people. And so I went to college and studied community leadership and engagement and made my own interdisciplinary major as an App State student might, and lived in a community in Boone and found something similar of like, we were hosting weekly potlucks and had lots of people turning up and just was working in small community spaces and just always at the farmer's market. I'm always going to be at a farmer's market. Okay. And yeah, and then came to Asheville, and it was interesting for me finding this in a more expansive way and also with these difficulties of car culture. And, you know, Boone doesn't have interstates. Like, I get here and I'm like, oh my God, like, I'm in the big city, Ma. Like, it's like, I think for me, it was just following that and seeing that, okay, how is it that we can incorporate this in our day to day if we're not, you know, the dream is, right, getting that a group of folks and living all together and that being the day to day. And there's also this more expansive piece of how do we offer this. Honestly, I'm thinking of like third spaces, right? And those spaces where it's not, okay, you have to commit to this ideology or this thing or this hobby or what have you, but like, more so, hey, you need community and we need community too. You want to eat together, we want to eat together, let's do that. And so it's taken its different forms, yes, in our interests and in the needs that we hear and perceive of our community, but it's really just that through line of needing each other and feeding human connection. So yeah. Thanks for the question.
2: Yeah, I have so many. It opens up so many more, really. And I don't know that we have enough time. If you're just tuning in, you're listening to Sweet Tea. It's an hour of radio celebrating the queer community. And our guests today are Abby and John. And we're talking about John Delia, sorry. And Delia, John Delia. And we're talking about community, and we're talking about your space. And I'm curious, because whenever I find people trying to build a utopian sort of like vision and community, how you do put guardrails around it or some sort of definition to make sure that your community is safe and comfortable and that people feel welcome and that people don't, you know, come in and puff up the space and make it about them. And it's a difficult like walk. And I'm just wondering how you guys navigate that.
1: Yeah, I think we try to be aware and mindful of like who's there, who's interacting, what's the vibe, and are also very comfortable and being like, hey, can we talk for a minute, you know? But I'm trying to think.

0: of examples of like if there are times that we've ran into this in like a big way.
1: Maybe not yet.
0: Mm-hmm. Yeah.
1: Nothing too crazy has happened. I think we're fortunate to live in a very accepting community overall.
2: Mm-hmm.
1: I think if we tried this in maybe a rural, a specific rural area, it might be harder to do the events that we do. But I think living in Asheville, I think the right people tend to find our space, the people who harmonize. And, you know, the goal isn't perfection. The goal isn't exactly utopia. It's more connection and boundaries.
0: Mm,
1: and, you know, exploring what it means to be human and saying our no and saying our yes and knowing the difference. And that's a practice. But I think we both feel confident in our ability to say that. But luckily, we just meet so many gems and so many great people.
0: Yeah, it's really beautiful. And I think, too, it's just speaks to this prayer that we have for community and what we want it to be. And my belief is that when you hold that, then the people who need it and are also holding something similar will come. And, you know, am I allowed to cuss on the radio? I almost did.
3: Not really, but
0: okay, sorry. Whoa, I'm glad I caught myself. But, you know, if somebody a bigot, let's say,
3: there you
0: came
3: go.
0: In, right, and was causing a stink, like, I don't have a problem telling somebody to leave.
3: I trust and, that.
0: Yeah.
3: Yeah.
0: So, and, you know, there are also the sticky interpersonal pieces, and that's just life and relating.
3: Yeah.
0: And,
3: yeah,
1: yeah,
0: you know, part of being human. So navigate those as they arise. And,
3: yeah,
0: and also say, no, I'm not doing that, or engaging with this if and when that arises too. So
3: yeah, that all makes sense.
0: Yeah
3: tell me about, like, well, I have two questions. I don't know which one I want answered first, but, like, I feel curious about when y'all joined, what were your first impressions of queer community here in Asheville?
1: Oh,
3: I can
1: start.
0: Okay, or you go. That's no good. You go.
1: It's so funny. I remember someone in my family being like, yeah, none of the women in Asheville shave their legs. And I was just like, at first I was just like, yeah. And now I'm just like, yeah. Yeah. So.
0: But you do. Sorry.
1: I might be one of the only people in our community who does. But yeah, I've always felt it's so accepting. It's kind of unbelievably accepting. I feel like I've found a nest of queer people, like, and everybody's queer in so many different ways. Mm-hmm. There's like witchy queer. There's like flamboyant queer. There's like all the spectrums of like nature queer and city queer.
3: Mm-hmm.
1: And a lot of people who are like scrappy queer, you know, like roadkill queer. Yeah. Like if you haven't been to a potluck with like a bunch of people who are naked and roadkill venison, like, I don't know if you've been in Asheville.
3: That was my initiation.
0: Oh, really?
3: Yeah, eating roadkill bear naked with people.
1: Wow.
0: Wow, I'm spot on.
1: Yeah.
3: Yeah.
1: We're not making this up. So I love that blend of queerness of like people who will, like, I've got your back in a crisis. I can use a chainsaw and I wear high heels, you know, and have a mustache. And that kind of blend is like, it feels like the first place I've really found home in that sense of like there's this total ease and acceptance in Asheville's culture for queer people of like all different flavors.
3: We've been on this, had the show for like 4 years now, so we really see all the flavors of queer.
0: Yeah.
3: And I love the way you speak, John Delia, because there's like this central theme of unity. And I think sometimes in subculture, especially like small queer subcultures, it can feel more divisive. Like, you're not doing queer the right way.
1: Yeah,
3: you know.
0: Yeah.
3: And I just always feel so curious about how people are navigating that tension that we all kind of feel but like don't always talk about, because we don't know how to talk about it, because it might feel like bad or scary. And so yeah, just appreciating your tone and presence in real time about like all the unique flavors and spectrum of queerness here in Asheville.
0: Yeah,
4: definitely. And it's also very appropriate, I guess, as Jill and I are sort of like wrapping up our show. We've been doing this show for 4 years. It's something that we're gonna, you know, hiatus for a while. Mm-hmm. And we've had all of these different types of queer on mm-hmm. the show. And it's nice that in these last few episodes that we have, you guys have found us and we found you because yeah. you are so expansive. And that's mm-hmm. really, I think, what we've always been trying to find mm-hmm. over these last 4 years mm-hmm. is like, you know, how do we find that queer community that it seems like you guys are right there. So mm-hmm. thank you so much.
0: Thanks.
4: And I'm not wrapping up the show. I'm just
3: no, just in real time, just authentically reflecting and expressing. I would y'all be open to sharing more about your individual journey with queerness? What it means to you and what it looks like now, and maybe it's evolved over the years.
0: Yeah, I feel inspired to go off this last thread, the first of just how queer community has created itself in my life and here in Asheville. When I first came here, I found myself in a lot of women's circles and like moon circles and that sort of thing. And they were beautiful and I really appreciated them and loved them for what they were. And also then I, you know, was meeting John Delia and hanging out with them and exploring and finding queerness more in my life and putting words to it in this way. And was curious, like, oh, well, why aren't there spaces like this for everybody, for queer folks generally? And then also was finding what you're saying of like within the queer community, like, oh, am I not queer enough? Am I, you know, I'm not fitting this subgroup or like this image, and do I need to like dress this way to be at this function or whatever? And really did find, you know, the symbol for queerness is the rainbow, and that's so expansive. And I think that also shows in our values, like what we're trying to hold is that it's not just the little fragments of it. It's like there's so much there, and there's so much in the rainbow that's not seen, right? Mm. Because we can't see all of the colors all the time. And so that's where I really found my heart and space in queer community and in myself, and leaning into that of like, oh, I don't have to fit into this one box, and I don't want to be in a space or create a space where somebody feels like they need to be that either. Because I found that in their skills community too. I was like, oh my god, these people are like, you know, you know, like
3: a little narrow,
0: like what you
3: sometimes
0: see on TV, and then and then sometimes it's like really straight and you're like, oh, what's going on? Sorry. So I think that inspired us a lot too, mm-hmm. of just like, okay, well, we feel inspired by this. We are befriending people who are in the, you know, kind of like punkish circle, and then in the, you know, little fairy rainbow person circle, and their skills and all the different realms. And it's like, okay, well, how can we show up in that way too? And let ourselves be these multifaceted beings, and then have that space for others to be that too. Mm. And that's, I don't know, I think that's what life's about, really. Mm. You know, allowing all those pieces to shine. Mm-hmm. So anyway,
1: all the colors.
0: Yeah.
3: What about for you, John Delia?
1: You're gonna have to re-ask the question.
3: That's so fair. Abby gave a very beautiful response.
0: Yeah, we've been spieling, sorry.
1: Yeah.
3: Oh, spieling is very welcome here. The last question was about your individual journeys with queerness.
1: Yes. Wow. Well, I think I first intuitively understood myself. I had my first like shame experience when I was probably 4. Mm-hmm. And I remember my first kind of trans experience probably when I was like 9 or so. And I just had this sense that I was embarrassed and that something was wrong with that. And so I never saw a transgender person. In fact, I don't even think I saw any queer people of any kind. I grew up in Florida. So I basically repressed this really important part of myself until, you know, I was just cross-dressing in secret my whole childhood and through college. And it always felt like this incredibly important thing that I couldn't tell anybody about. And that sucks. So I moved to New York after college and I would cross-dress on Halloween. It was just this thing where it's like, okay, maybe I can get away with it there. And then I went to see this act called Pink Clouds. And they were just this like, I don't even know what gender they present. It's like totally gender expansive, like femme. And their onstage act was just a ritual of like total permission. And I went to see them in drag. And it was the first time I was in drag, not on Halloween. And I was just like, oh my God, I can do this. I can live this. And it felt like these gates just busted wide open. Like I can live like this and I don't have to be in the closet anymore. And as I started to come out, these little like energy started to wiggle through me. Like I started to give myself permission to be this like weird, unfathomable thing that I think I always was, that I just didn't know how to be. So I started practicing that and being that and dressing in woman's clothing, dressing androgynously, started freeing up these parts of my psyche that had been trapped and locked up for so long. And they started coming out in rainbows, in these little expansive bits and explosions of like splendor and wonder of just like the sheer joy of being who you are, like putting on the thing you want to wear, challenging that part of myself, that voice that said, you can't do that. That would be really gay. And I was just like, okay, but I'm being asked to do this. So spirit is asking me to do this. So maybe that's just who I am. And maybe it's beautiful. Again, I started reading about indigenous cultures and queer people's role. And all I was reading about is how like these people were revered. Like queer people were revered, like celebrated, not just like accepted, like, you know, like too much like mold on the bread or something, but like truly revered, seen, you know, seen as two-spirited, as having gifts that nobody else in the tribe had that were unique. And I started to see myself as a celebration rather than as a curse and rather than just as a divergence from the norm. So as I started to celebrate more, that like, you know, my femme persona started to feel seen and loved and come out more until I eventually integrated as more non-binary, as being composed of both parts. And it took years. It took honestly years from that first

0: it's beautiful. I mean, at least in Asheville, I see that in all the kids here. And I think it is, they ask about people's pronouns or they're curious, mm-hmm. you know, in ways that I wasn't at that age. And like you said, you didn't know if you knew a queer person. I was like, I knew one gay guy at my church when that was maybe it. I don't know. And yeah, I think it's really beautiful just to embrace it and honor these pieces of ourselves and all the expressions they take, and mm-hmm. the kids catch on.
1: Yeah. Mm-hmm. You know, and they're so bendy already.
0: Totally.
1: It's just like, yeah, I also work with teenagers, and it seems like this openness is so embedded in their mind, heart, bodies, just like way more than at least I was when I was their age, which feels super hopeful.
0: Mm-hmm.
1: Yeah.
0: Absolutely.
1: Yeah. I feel very struck by that story, John Delia, and just thinking about, yeah, the importance of exposure leading to permission, leading to just like, yeah, if we can just decrease that, the internalization of shame.
2: Yeah.
1: And also this piece about reverence. And like, what I'm hearing you talk about is like, not waiting for someone else to revere you, but once you learned about this different cultural attitude of queerness, like you just embodying that yourself and challenging this, like, yeah, like it's not, we're not just like deviations of the norm. Mm-hmm. It's like, because even that has this weird connotation.
0: Mm-hmm. Right.
1: And I'm like, wait a second. For the first time, I'm like, oh, wait, like, yeah, like the norm is the weird part, y'all.
0: That's it. We had this conversation the other day.
1: Yeah.
0: What about, might need another hour, but let's try to be quick. I mean, sometimes in these labels that we give ourselves in minorities, right, it can turn into this othering. Mm-hmm. And I think it's super important to be mindful that just be mindful of our language when we're speaking about ourselves and of our life experience and of the ways that we identify, and not giving our identity too much to one thing or word or what have you. And again, like, this kind of loops back to that piece of like the rainbow being so many colors and all that we can't see as well, is that there's this expansiveness, and let our words, let queerness, let saying like I'm queer be that word of expansiveness, not of this separation and othering and different, like, or weird, right? You know, because it's all pretty weird out here. You know, we're all just
1: existence is pretty weird.
2: Pretty weird.
0: I think we can hopefully all agree on that.
1: Yeah.
0: Yeah.
1: Well, just before we wrap up today, we like to have folks share by sharing what is giving you queer joy right now.
2: Mm-hmm. Mushroom season has started. They're out in the woods and they're so silly.
0: Yeah.
2: Yeah.
0: What's giving me queer joy right now? I think also being outside. I've noticed my spirits being lifted a lot when I'm out in nature and feeling connected in that way, and then this expansion that we've spoken to. So
3: well, thank you so much, both of you, for joining us. And I want to give an opportunity, if folks want to, they listen to this and they want to know more about you or get involved in some of your community, how folks can reach you.
2: Yeah.
0: Well, we do have a town hall coming up on
2: July 5th.
0: That'll be exciting. It's kind of a place to bring your life, air your grievances with the world, or share that thing that's really on your heart, and make connections with people and share resources. And
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0: engagement. Like, we'd love to hear from you.
1: Wow, what if it was always
0: contact
1: like
0: Robert like, at AshevilleFM.
1: Yeah, we can do that. We
0: your
1: can do
0: support
1: that.
0: Yeah. So helps keep AshevilleFM really, like, on the air and serving Western North Carolina.
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2: And you're listening to Sweet Tea here on AshevilleFM. So if you want and it's time for the queer calendar of events.
1: Reach out.
0: It's Thursday, and you probably know what that means by now. But if you don't, you can join Jerry and Christopher at 6 p.m. for Butts and Boots. This is country music, lion dancing, and beginner two step.
2: Tonight is also Reverb of Resistance. It's a night of music and art to benefit LGBT.
0: If you're interested in attending events or this town hall, just getting involved more.
2: The doors are at 5. The show's at 6 p.m.
0: The community building that y'all are doing.
2: Donations and ticket proceeds to benefit Campaign for Southern Equality.
0: Celebrate Pride all weekend long with Asheville Stonewall Festival. Well, thank you both. Music, so drag, much. Dancing, keep and doing what community. You're doing. We're big fans.
2: Aww, yes, you can join on Friday night, where they're going to have a Friday night social at the Radical Hotel from 5:30. The AVL Stonewall Fest drag show is also happening at O'Henry's at 11:30 at night. On Saturday, June 27th, there's going to be live entertainment, DJs, drag performances, food trucks, community organizations. And that is going to be at the Asheville Yards. Then Asheville Stonewall Fest celebrates the legacy of Stonewall while bringing together the LGBTQ community and allies for a joyful, welcoming June Pride celebration. You can also do Saturday night after parties, which include events all over town and the Anthem Dance Party at O'Henry's. And then Sunday, they're going to wrap things up with the Asheville Drag Brunch at New Belgium at 1 p.m., the Beer City Bears Social at Shakey's at 4, Stepping Out for Stonewall at Banks Avenue Bar 4:30, and a closing party at Banks around 7.
0: Other weekend events include this Saturday, the Asheville Gay Men's Chorus is performing at the Canton Presbyterian Church, and it's hosted by Haywood Pride from 7 p.m. to 8 p.m. Get ready for some powerful vocals, electric energy, and a whole lot of heart. This is more than a concert. It's a full-on celebration of music, community, and pride.
2: That's all part of Pride on Main Street, beginning with a powerful morning of community voices celebration in the heart of downtown Waynesville, gathering first at the Haywood County Courthouse for speeches led by community members and special guest Parade Marshal Flamey Grant, honoring the resilience, visibility, and joy of LGBTQ lives in Western North Carolina. And then the celebration moves on to the Pride on Main, a vibrant procession throughout downtown filled with color, music, and community spirit in Waynesville. That's on Saturday.
0: After the parade, the day does continue at the Pride on Main Festival on Wall Street, transforming downtown into a lively hub of entertainment, connection, and creativity. Enjoy live musical performances, wrestling, roaming buskers, and more than 80 local vendors showcasing art, food, and community resources.
2: Also on Saturday, June 27th, from 9 until 11 p.m., Damn Good Silent Disco is happening at the Folk Moot Center. Dance like nobody's listening, because they probably aren't. This is a new event. 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That's at, again, the Silent Disco at Folk Moot.
0: Looking ahead to July 10th through July 12th is the Land of Sky Burlesque Festival. Embracing diversity and excellence, this three-day burlesque festival is set in the picturesque Blue Ridge Mountains. And this is year 5 of showcasing the best of the best in burlesque entertainment. They curate inclusive shows, offering a blend of vibrant performances amid a backdrop of fantastic food, adventure, and a warm, welcoming atmosphere. 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Once again, this is Land of Sky Burlesque Festival, July 10th through July 12th.
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0: And of course, you can join us next week for another new episode of Sweet Tea. Thank you again to our guests, Abby and John Delia. 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
0: Michaela Lake and the Pardegium Shifters at Jack in the Woods.
1: Cityspell. Celtic Session at Ginger's Revenge.
0: Mars Ocean Theory. Gods. Dahlia, Dahlia, Dahlia. And Puppies and the Dogs. That's Ligrock.
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0: Monster Wave at Etta's Hideaway.
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1: Nobody's Darling String Band at Jack of the Wood.
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0: Hearts of Cheyenne, Horses Aren't Meant to Be Broken at Story Parlor.
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0: That was En Vogue, Don't Let Go. And we are your two favorite 80s babies. Leonard.
1: Zakiya.
0: Let's talk about that.
1: Let's talk about that. Good old En Vogue.
0: En Vogue.
1: The girls out of the Bay Area.
0: The Bay Area.
1: Mm-hmm. Got voices to
0: What's his name? Rafael Sadiq said Dawn is not living out of her car.
1: I know. What, Dawn was part of Lucy Pearl as well?
0: Yeah, because she was in. She said Rafael Sadiq messed them up. I want to dance tonight. Look what the cat
1: holding. That's one of my favorite little songs,
0: too. I like that. And then you remember it was like them and then like Coffee Brown. Mm-hmm. Don't stop till you're gonna stop. And then the Groove Theory, and I thought it was two girls and a guy, because she one day she had her hair straight, and the next day she had it curly in the video. I thought it was two girls. Tell me if you want me to.
1: I know.
0: Me all the time. So, hey, reflecting pond is appealing.
1: Yes. The American blue is coming on up, mixed in with a little green algae.
0: Tyson. Somebody said, Al Gringy.
1: That's just a mess.
0: I know.
1: It's just all a mess. Oh, Donald.
0: Mm-hmm. Everything he touches, until you do right by me. America just out here with the silly fingers, until you do right by me.
1: They are. They out there.
0: Everything you do, go fail.
1: I know. And then the Obamas opened up their presidential.
0: Oh,
1: library.
0: My God. Did you see? Oh, my God.
1: I didn't see much of it. You know,
0: did
1: I was
0: you
1: out
0: see,
1: of town,
0: did you
1: out
0: see,
1: of the country.
0: You know what, Leonard? I wasn't going to talk about that. Yeah, Leonard was gone. He went to Costa Rica.
1: Nassara.
0: Anyway. Back to us who were humble and at home.
1: So, Juneteenth, the Obama's presidential library opened up.
0: It was so nice.
1: It was star-studded, wasn't it?
0: It was. Everybody was there, and no one was at the 250.
1: I know, but you know, they don't really post that a real big party until the 4th.
0: And there will still be no
1: I know. So all the former presidents were there.
0: All the former presidents were there. And their wives. Bush.
1: Did you see the Sasha and Malia come out there looking grown?
0: They are adults. I remember they was running around the White House.
1: They sure was. They're little babies.
0: With Bo the doll.
1: Malia had the little girls out up top.
0: She had the chest out. She had the silhouette.
1: They all had braids in their hair. Were they going on vacation?
0: A vacation. I was like, oh, they finna go on
1: vacation. They said that's vacation hair. When you see a whole bunch of black women with braids in their hair.
0: What time going on vacation?
1: Y'all going to the beach. Mm-hmm. That look like you're going to some water.
0: Cut short, weaved in, or braids. Ain't going on time. And Obama sitting there, he just, I don't
1: know. Michelle had him up there tearing up and stuff.
0: Yeah, and she was like, you were out here winning Nobel Peace Prizes. And Hillary Clinton, dang on, she was back there laughing so hard. Hillary and Barack, and they have a new meme now, because they both laughing again. You remember the other one where she got the blue on? Yeah. And I was like, oh. And people was like, oh, did you see how happy George Bush was to see Michelle? Yes.
1: Yeah.
0: All of us do. And I would love to have them.
1: George Bush say, believe black women.
0: Yes. You know what George said? George is like, I love black women. Not in a weird way. But like, I love black women because they nice.
1: I know. Just
0: and the days. You know what? Anytime. It's crazy that Trump has to be an absolute menace if we can look at George Bush and be like, oh, he's so precious. And you know, people was like, they killed his people and they killed this person and they bombed this. And my thing is, nobody is right.
1: Yeah.
0: Anytime innocent life is lost, nobody is right.
1: Yeah. That's very true.
0: And so my thing is, yes, that's what all of them have done. How do we stop this?
1: Mm-hmm.
0: Let's go there. But I would love to see George W. And Michelle just sit down and talk.
1: Yeah, they need a podcast.
0: Oh, my God. He would be so excited. His little face just lights up. And it's something that's so childlike about George Bush.
1: Yeah.
0: It's so childlike.
1: He had to quit work for that. You remember they threw that shoe at him in the middle?
0: Oh my God.
1: He was ready for him.
0: Baby, and he was older. He was he was bobbing and weaving.
1: Better than his daddy when he threw up over there in China.
0: I know,
1: he was at that state dinner.
0: I was like, get up, Ryan. It's like one of them little kids, and they be like, you be like, no.
1: Yeah, you had to be an 80 babies to remember any of this.
0: Yes.
1: Our kids got no recollection.
0: No, they're like,
1: our kids barely got a recollection of Obama.
0: Yes.
1: Ain't that great that it's a generation that's out there living that's like,
0: who?
1: I remember. Mm-mm. They only got an Obama. Well, they got a Biden experience. Yeah. So. But yeah, it's just how we end up where we at, and July 4th is quickly approaching.
0: Somehow it's like somebody put in there, when is the white American day? I said July 4th. Halloween, because y'all a bunch of clowns. I mean,
1: the white American day.
0: Yeah. I was like,
1: things people say.
0: It's like, you didn't really say it out loud. So.
1: It had the nerve to type it.
0: Yes. Yeah.
1: You thought a thought. This,
0: and then it was, you know, I like to be on threads.
1: And you hit post.
0: And it was this, older woman. I guess she was older, because some people don't age like we do. And so she was up there, and she was like, I wonder if Barack Obama's birth certificate is going to be displayed in the library. I was like, ma'am.
1: And why do it need to be?
0: No. Because you know everybody came for her. And I said, ma'am, did they even have birth certificates when you were born? You should be telling us about when you was babysitting Moses. Somebody said her birth certificate was, I can't remember who they said, was signed by John the Baptist or somebody. It was like, I mean, people were eating her alive.
1: Mm.
0: And then this one guy tried to come out. He was like, you know, we have this day. You know, why don't we have a Native American day? Baby.
1: You do. Native American month is in
0: November. We ain't got a day. We got a month. Mm-hmm. But I'm going to tell you, our indigenous brothers and sisters, they was like, sit this one out. Whatever was happening, they was throwing, what you're not finna do is pin us against each other. We have a month. Right.
1: And they got a Smithsonian.
0: So my thing is right here.
1: Quit asking questions that we got answers to.
0: I know. And baby, when I tell you our indigenous brothers and sisters was out here, and it would straight shoot, no chasers.
1: Yeah.
0: I mean, I was like, I put up there, I was getting ready to come for them, but I saw y'all and I said, let that be. And this too shall pass.
1: It shall.
0: And so my thing is right here, if people spend as much time as being racist and finding things to being racist as, you know, finding the truth out and actually reading, it'd be crazy.
1: I know. Enjoy the diversity.
0: I know. Somebody was like, we're going to boycott the library. I was like, but y'all been doing that forever. That's obvious.
1: You're already showing your lack of education.
0: I was like, good.
1: A library is where they don't remember reading the rainbow. You can go anywhere.
0: Mm-hmm.
1: Between pages.
0: No. Did you see that video I sent you of them singing Reading Rainbow in church?
1: No.
0: Oh my God. When I tell you they took that song. That's what I'm saying. Black people, and you know, y'all can say what y'all want. Y'all be like, oh my God. No, y'all. Black people can take any song and put a Baptist beat to it. It was nice. And you know what he said? And butterfly in the sky. And people was in the audience. I think the twice is high.
1: Because take a look.
0: It's in a book.
1: It's Reading Rainbow.
0: No, he was like, it's in a book. The Bible. I can be anything. I was like,
1: yes,
0: that song a preach. That a preach.
1: Mm-hmm.
0: I mean, I've seen them do it with Bernie. I love you. Yeah, you love me.
1: That's that Mississippi coming out of you.
0: I'm telling you, I'd be like, nah. I know. Hey, Mr. Bingabockabockity.
1: I know, but can you believe we're almost halfway through the year?
0: Baby, do you know next week is July?
1: July.
0: And do you know next month, folks, start next month in July, our first show. I think that's July 2nd.
1: Okay.
0: We come up. We're starting at 11.
1: Mm.
0: Yeah. So just come early. Or you have to listen to it. It won't be live.
1: Yeah.
0: Well, it's never live. But, you know, you don't have to wait for it to play again.
1: Mm-hmm.
0: Yeah. But, yeah, I was like, oh, my God.
1: Things
0: but,
1: people do.
0: Yeah, so.
1: Then we also, over the weekend, lost Clyde Davis.
0: Yeah.
1: Them golden ears.
0: Somehow I was like, oh, he was sick.
1: He was 94.
0: I'm like.
1: That's a good life. You know, at some point.
0: He outlived Whitney, Michael, and Prince.
1: Mm, and he brought all them to the front.
0: Even
1: Aretha, he was with Aretha, too, Aretha. I believe. Clyde Davis.
0: So I was like, oh, that's so sad. I heard he was sick. Was he?
1: He was just,
0: he probably forgot to breathe and just went to glory. That's when you, at the funeral, the words are, don't cry for me.
1: Mm-hmm.
0: I lived a life. Yes, he has. He was 94. He's lived a couple of lives.
1: 94 years old. Clyde Davis.
0: Clyde Davis.
1: But yeah, he was a good one. He was, wow, they say his estimated net worth is $85 million at the time of his death.
0: $850 million.
1: I don't know why. You know, you Google stuff to try to find out some information about that, and they go straight to their money. But yeah, he died at the age of 94 on Monday, June the 22nd.
0: So when was he born? When's his birthday?
1: You
0: don't know. You don't say.
1: Not off the top of my head. He's 6 years away. So that'd have been.
0: What? 32. When's his birthday? I'm not at the year. I don't care what year he was born in. When's his birthday?
1: Oh, his birthday. They don't give me his birthday down here. They're just telling me when he died.
0: You see that, people? They don't even care when you got here.
1: He, responsible for jump starting and reviving the careers of artists like Whitney Houston,
0: mm-hmm.
1: Barry Manilow, Bruce Springsteen, Alicia Keys, Aretha Franklin, and many more. Many of his proteges have shared tributes over the past few days. I don't know why they're talking about his net worth.
0: So for those who were wondering, just like I was, his birthday is 4/4/32.
1: Yep, and he was Columbia Records in the 1960s. He quickly moved up the ladder, and by 67, he was named president of Columbia Records.
0: They have a picture of him, and this said this picture is from 1980, which would have been 46 years ago, and this man's forehead has always been more available than his hairline.
1: Yeah.
0: And he said four children, including Doug Davis. Doug must have did something. What was Doug doing?
1: Doug knows.
0: Is March 6th. He's an entertainment lawyer. Oh, he's a nice looking man.
1: Mm-hmm.
0: Not Clive, but.
1: It also said in the 1990s, Clive branched out by forming LaFace Records with L.A. Mm-hmm. Reid, home to artists like Usher, Outkast, Pink, and Bad Boy Records with Sean P. Diddy Combs.
0: Really?
1: Home to artists like Notorious B.I.G. and Faith Evans.
0: Mm-hmm.
1: He created J Records after he had been forced out of Arista, which was boosted especially with Alicia's debut. He soon was named CEO of RCA. He just jumped off all the music mm-hmm. records. RCA Music Group led the formation of Sony BMG and ended his career as CCO of Sony Music Entertainment. But yeah, good old Clyde David. He was just he always came across very like a smooth cat. Mm-hmm. You know, he had always had them glasses that looked like shades.
0: Yeah, because he had cataracts.
1: Is that what it was?
0: Yeah, he had cataracts.
1: But yeah, he was there. So he has made his transition, but. Good old Clyde. You ever seen a little old man with Whitney Houston? That was Clyde Davis.
0: Go towards the light. Mm-hmm.
1: But I know. That was one thing. Did you do anything on Juneteenth? I was out of the country.
0: I did something. What did I do? I did host the John R. Hayes video premiere. Mm. And the honoring. That video documentary should be released next year. looks like it's gonna be great.
1: Okay.
0: Mm-hmm.
1: I also saw where the Wildmire Culture Center also unveiled this bench that was made by the this artist here in front of the, I don't know if it's outside of the Wildmire, but it was crafted out of one of the trees that fell down in Helene.
0: Oh, really?
1: Yeah, it's part of their Boosting the Block project that they're doing. So it looks like it's a cool piece of art that you can go and sit on and enjoy the block and learn about many of its history down at the YMI.
0: Well, let's see. On June 16th, the actual city dedicated a bench to the YMI.
1: Okay, is that what it is?
0: Mm-hmm. And it is partnered with Echoes of the Forest.
1: All right. But yes, it's one piece of wood. It's one piece of wood from a tree. I think it got three seats. It's not a continuous bench. It got like little cutouts where you sit in. But from what I saw, and that looked like a good event. And it looks like they were skating down on.
0: Oh, it's nice.
1: It looked like they were skating down on Eagle Street.
0: It's nice. It's in front of the walkway.
1: Okay.
0: It looks like almost like a boat with three little seats in it.
1: Yeah.
0: It's very nice. Very, what's the word? Eccentric.
1: Yeah. Afrocentric. Mm-hmm. So, yeah. Go check that out downtown.
0: Yeah.
1: And go see our friend Vontae, Devontae, while he working down with Sean. They've been on the show.
0: Yeah. Hasn't been on the show.
1: Sean hasn't?
0: No.
1: He got to come out. He's doing good work over there.
0: Yeah, he is. We're going to go back into some info. Leonard is feeling in love today. He just got back from Costa Rica. We ain't going to talk about that. This is Don't Go by En Vogue.

0: She hit that note.
1: I just need everybody to know I sound just like that one in the shower. That was in vogue, don't go.
0: You know, when they hit notes like that, you just mouth it.
1: I know. You just throw your hand up like you're at church.
0: Yeah, don't even try to reach it.
1: Programming support is brought by Static Age Records, located at 110 North Lexington Avenue, downtown Asheville. 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
0: Yeah, good old In Vogue.
1: In Vogue.
0: As we reminded all month, it is Black Music Month.
1: All month.
0: You got to go dig into some of the catalogs. Mm-hmm. You got to go deep to pour it out. I mean, that one just came up in my Spotify on my travels, and it was just like, that's an old one. Mm-hmm. Oldie but goodie. Sometimes you got to bring some of that out.
1: You know, I be up in there.
0: You gotta find those. Mm-hmm. You gotta find those. Yeah, you good with pulling that. But there's also another. It's Black Male Mental Health.
1: Yes, it is.
0: Month.
1: Mm-hmm.
0: And that's a big, we always talk about therapy on the show, and it's just a powerful thing because it's, you can go through some dark places in your mind.
1: Mm-hmm.
0: And it's
1: baby.
0: You just don't know.
1: So I have therapy on the 8th.
0: Okay.
1: Just so people know. So before then, I'm not responsible for handing you whatever you get. But I have not been choosing violence as much as I used to
0: when
1: it comes to the internet. Mm-hmm. I have pulled myself back.
0: You had to. I think a lot of stuff just made it too heavy and too dark.
1: Well, I had to ask myself, is it worth me saying something to somebody who, I mean, their thing is to get a reaction.
0: Mm-hmm.
1: They're not, and you know, they're not smart enough to even do the research. So yeah. Why would I even, you know?
0: Yeah, like feed into that energy.
1: Mm-hmm.
0: What make you feed into that energy? But yeah, mm-hmm. So just, it's one of those things. We just always remind people to, you know, seek help if you need help, and check on people.
1: Mm-hmm.
0: And, you know, I think a lot of these awareness months are just for that, to just make you aware of things and check on your friends, even your friends that seem like they're smiling all the time and happy. Just check on them, see where they at. And it may take a moment to really get to that deep thing, but I think is we got to like pay attention to what we see with people and how you can reach them. Mm-hmm. And so just as a reminder, you know, check on anybody, but especially mine. Yeah. Check on your Black male friends. See how they doing. Say, how are you really doing?
1: And that's what we were talking about. There is a Black male therapist out mm-hmm. there, and it's, I think it's called Therapy and Sneakers. Sneakers.
0: Okay.
1: Sneakers.
0: I haven't heard about that.
1: Yes, he is a Black therapist. I can't remember his name, but I found his card.
0: Mm-hmm.
1: And the thing is, it's like, there are people to talk to. You don't have to keep the stuff.
0: Mm-hmm.
1: My thing is, just because it happened to you, don't mean you have to hold it hostage within your body.
0: Mm-hmm.
1: And so, you are allowed to be free. And, you know, excuse me, my aunt and I were talking. You know, I think people are always like, this is not who we are. And I keep saying, yes, this is who we've always been.
0: Mm-hmm.
1: People have always been violent,
0: mm-hmm.
1: full of wanting to have control, disrespectful to women and children.
0: Mm-hmm.
1: And it's weird because you do all these things to women and children, and then the men grow up and they just do it again.
0: Yeah.
1: They just keep doing it. And so I was saying that this is the time where we get it right.
0: Mm-hmm.
1: We have so many resources. Mm-hmm. We should not be getting it wrong. We should be sharing this information.
0: Yeah. Also just having that person to get it out of your head.
1: Mm-hmm.
0: I think that's the part in that non-judgmental part of it, because I think the judgment is the hardest thing to really kind of push through. Because even with a therapist, I think you still, when you talk to your therapist, you're like, I'm supposed to tell you everything.
1: Yeah.
0: I'm really just supposed to show up and say,
1: you know,
0: I don't care about this.
1: This is my fourth year with my therapist. Like, I'm going into my fourth year.
0: Yeah.
1: And I'd be looking, didn't I tell you?
0: You keep yours on her toes.
1: Yeah, I do. I try. And because I'm like, no, ma'am, you going to get this money.
0: Yeah. Also,
1: you know, I still haven't sat still for 15 minutes. She told me that was one of my homework assignments like 3 years ago. And she says, Zakiya, you still have not. I said, and I'm not. And she laughs at me because she was like, I said, I told you what my boundaries are. I cannot sit still that long.
0: Yeah.
1: With nothing on. it quiet. I have to always move my hands on something. Like I have to be fidgeting with something.
0: Okay.
1: And she was like, no, you got to learn to just focus within your mind. I said, well, that's not going to happen. I was like, do you know I wave in my sleep? The mind said I was sleeping. I was like, hey, I was waving at people. Like whoever I was talking to, I reach out, I do stuff. I wake up because I can't move my arm.
0: Yeah.
1: And I sleep and I roll over my back and go right back to sleep. So, but it's the thing. It's like I am constantly moving. I was like, you want me to be still?
0: Yeah.
1: That's not going to happen. You know?
0: I know. I think I have a problem with, I think I live in my head a lot.
1: Mm-hmm. And I'll create a story.
0: Yeah. And
1: don't answer your phone. Oh my God, he is mad. I don't know why he mad. I haven't even talked to him. Yeah. And then you answer the phone. I'd be like, why I do that? I didn't stress myself out, got my blood pressure up.
0: But I also wonder, I guess it's something I have to work through to where to say it. Mm-hmm. What does it mean to say? Because you hear so much stuff like, do you speak it into existence?
1: Yeah.
0: If it's in my head, it's just in my head. But if I say it, mm-hmm. would that speak it into existence?
1: And like I keep saying, I got to write this book. I cannot wait on the right equipment. I have some equipment, mm-hmm. and I just need to start on it and save it. And then when I get the pieces that I, quote unquote, think I need.
0: Mm-hmm. Well, I heard when someone's talking to a person that wrote a book, write a page a day. And then you got 360 pages.
1: Yeah. And you only need 210 to make a book.
0: And you just write one page a day.
1: One page.
0: Because, you know, some days you're going to do multiple pages. Mm-hmm. So it give you a little break.
1: Baby, because when I tell you I'd be up in there, because me and Sullivan, y'all know Sullivan's my child. Mm-hmm. And I'd be running some stuff by her. She'd be like, ooh, Mimi, that's crazy. I'd be like, right? It's crazy that I gave birth to like one of my greatest future friends. She's not my friend right now. When I know if she ever get herself together, she will be an amazing friend.
0: That's awesome.
1: Right now, she is just a burden to my person.
0: You are you're at the parenting mm-hmm. stage. Parenting and providing.
1: Now, look at my little future best friend.
0: Mm-hmm.
1: I just smile at her. Yeah, she asked me the other day, talking about some, how do you hold your mouth like that? Like what? Like a witch? What?
0: She says, what did she mean?
1: She says, I curl my top lip and it pinches at the side.
0: Oh.
1: And I'd be like, and I was like, she was like, yeah, it's not, you don't look ugly. I was like, oh. So now I'm in the car, like trying not to roll my lip.
0: She's witchy.
1: And she's very witchy. And then, you know, she's 10. And I wear a size 10 shoe. She put my sandals on and she can wear them. And she been having them on. And I was like,
0: she like, my shoe wardrobe, my shoe game just done doubled.
1: Oh my God. And it has. And like, she was just like, hey, can I wear your black sandals with the gold seashell? And I was like, you know, that one tear just fall out your eye because you know it's now over. I was like, as long as she don't get fat, I'm good.
0: None of your friends got sandals with seashells on.
1: I know. Nobody else is mermaiding it up.
0: She's like, that's why. Original.
1: Mm-hmm.
0: Creative.
1: And it started when she had like my, I had some water shoes and she put them on and she was like, oh, I can wear these. And I looked and I was like, oh my God, I need to I just bought her sandals in April.
2: And they were like an 8.
0: Mm-hmm.
1: An 8. I'm sorry. My throat, you know, pollen. Did you see that? Did you see that, America? No, pollen has been like kicking my butt.
0: It sure has. Mm-hmm. Did it rain?
1: Yeah, a little bit.
0: Okay. I was just wondering why I was gone. I was just trying to think. Like, I asked my son when I got home, like, did it rain? He's like, yeah, I think so. I know, again, my grass done grew. So it looked like I got to get back out there.
1: It's just too much.
0: Life is.
1: That's like the
0: much.
1: Other day. I was just sitting there like, I can't believe I'm this grown and all this responsibility.
0: Mm-hmm.
1: Whose responsibility is this? And then I look at his mind.
0: I know. What's something funny that happened lately?
1: I don't know. What is funny? Oh, Ali Sadiq came out with another.
0: Oh, did he? I heard something was. Have you watched it?
1: Father's Day, yes.
0: I gotta watch it. He is a great comedian.
1: Oh my God, he tells. I want to see him do one just about her son. Her son is his youngest son, and her son means beautiful, and he is a father. I was like, and he's supposed to be. I can't remember where he. I think it's Spartanburg, South Carolina, like in August.
0: Really?
1: And I was thinking about going, but that's Sullivan's birthday. Mm. And so I was like, I'm going to see when. But Sullivan like Ali Sadiq. I think she would crank up. Because this is a kid.
0: I know, I did see something about.
1: But I was like, what should I do? Should me and Sully go to this? Because she would love it.
0: Mm. You're a great storyteller, too.
1: Oh, my God. When he is talking about his dad. No, he's talking about his uncle at the house party, and how his uncle danced all the way from one side of the room to the other side of the house, mm-hmm. between everybody. And he was like, everybody in there was dancing. But I love when he talk about himself dancing. He said, I like the man looking at me when I'm moving my hips.
0: I like the one where he said his friend go out. And he said, I'm going home with this girl. And I spend the rent. Don't you go home with her.
1: And then he talking about myself. The boyfriend come home. He talks about, he is big. I looked through the peephole and saw his
0: 300,
1: chest.
0: What did he say?
1: Yes, he's at 6'7", no, 6'5", 365, 360. His weight fluctuates.
0: Yes, he is.
1: He said, and I walked up and I was like, I can't believe this man going to tell me I can't get my friend. He said, and he said nothing to me.
0: Said I walked by him.
1: Mm-hmm. He gonna do that to you. Come on out of here. And dude. But I love when he talk about her son.
0: Yeah,
1: and like his friend. And I know he got other kids, but her son has me screaming, I don't ever want to see those people again. But he's always like, father.
0: I'm ready to go to the hood.
1: Mm-hmm. I am ready. And what kind of fish do you have? We have catfish. Her son don't eat catfish.
0: Talking about his aunt.
1: Uh-huh. And I was like, well, what do you have? Salad. Okay, I'll take some of that. He shoot his aunt. And I was like, you shoot my aunt. 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
0: Yeah, I'm going to have to go check him out.
1: Oh my God, it's hilarious.
0: I heard it was coming out.
1: He is just, he's become my favorite comedian.
0: He is. Just the storytelling mm-hmm. is just superb. Superb on there. And then I'm trying to think of what else. I don't think there's nothing else out there I don't really want to watch and see. I think all the mm-hmm. stuff I see at the movies is just the previews.
1: When they do have a new Evil Dead coming out.
0: Evil Dead? What's that?
1: Oh my God. You don't remember Evil Dead from back? Oh my God. Leonard does not remember Evil Dead.
0: What is it? A horror?
1: It's a horror movie. But, I mean, if you didn't watch it, I can't tell you.
0: Okay.
1: Yeah.
0: And then they say Scary Movie 6 is pretty good.
1: Is it?
0: They brought back the Wayans, got back into it.
1: Yeah,
0: so.
1: Sean and all of them.
0: Mm-hmm. They said it was a, I saw an interview that was on The View, and they mentioned that before their dad mm-hmm. passed, he wanted the brothers to work together again on the project. And so they worked together on that project, and I heard it was funny, so may need to go check that out.
1: Mm-mm.
0: I also watched K-Pop with Anderson .Paak in it.
1: Really?
0: Yeah, it was actually a good little...
1: what is that?
0: It dealt with... Because, you know, he is a Blasian.
1: Yeah.
0: Black and Asian. And he is like a 90s couple that meet at like a... He's like a... fledgling artist
1: mm-hmm.
0: and he meets a girl in the 90s at like a karaoke event. Of course they have a relationship.
1: Wait a minute, is that the one when he sees his sisters? It's the two black women and they're in like in a in the alley or somewhere at a store. He's like, I like it.
0: Yeah.
1: You know, those are really his sisters. I saw
0: them. Oh, really?
1: Those are really his sisters.
0: Yeah. He's like, we outside, y'all. Mm-hmm. And they like in Tokyo or something.
1: And he was like, it's all connected or something like that. Mm-hmm. I wanted to see that.
0: It is good.
1: I didn't know that's what it was called.
0: Yeah. Like, it's called K-pop because it advances in time, like 14 mm-hmm. years, 12 or 14, I think about 14 years. And he's on a reality show. Well, he's the drummer on a K-pop like reality show. Mm-hmm. And it's an elimination. So you learn about, you know, the K-pop thing, but it's set in like over there in Asia and they're doing it on television. It's good. It's a cute little story.
1: Mm-hmm. So that man got the nicest teeth. His teeth. They, you know, I love, and they're so nice and big.
0: But yeah, so it was a good movie. I watched that too.
1: Mm-hmm.
0: So I watched another movie. It was called "It's This Thing On." It dealt with comedy, but it also dealt with a couple that was headed towards divorce.
1: Uh-huh.
0: And comedy is the way the guy dealt with the struggles of it. And it was pretty. It was good. I mean, it wasn't like super super great, but it was a good little movie. And what's the girl who played Billie Holiday? Recently,
1: I know you're talking about the singer.
0: Yeah,
1: she's
0: very light skinned, but she was in it too.
1: Let me see who played Billie Holiday.
0: But yeah, I saw that. It's This Thing On. That's what it's called.
1: Andrea Day.
0: Yeah, Andrea Day. She was in it.
1: Mm-hmm.
0: But yeah, it was a good way, and that's how he dealt with his kind of his struggle with. Heading towards divorce and reconnecting with his wife. So I watched that, but yeah. But other than that, I'm really tired.
1: Oh yeah.
0: It's like I'm trying to get some kind of flow back to myself, but I'm tired. Feel a little tired. Of course, traveling.
1: Well, you
0: takes a lot out of you.
1: What's the time difference?
0: It's just a 2-hour time difference. Okay. But I just think. Especially when it's not a direct flight.
1: Mm-hmm.
0: I just think the whole
1: The hustle or bustle of them being in the airport.
0: Airport. And it's international. I can't really sleep on planes.
1: Mm-hmm.
0: I can doze off and it's just like.
1: And I used
0: my
1: to be.
0: My butt able, hurt on planes.
1: You know what? And I thought it was me. I thought it because I had back issues. But I hear a lot of people say their butt and their back just hurts. And I started, Sullivan was like, Mimi, my butt hurts. So I had to take my blanket. And soften up her little butt.
0: Must be the gravity. It must be the gravitational pull, forces. It's just.
1: It's some force. I don't know. All I know is that in my younger years, I didn't have a problem with going to sleep. Like my early 20s. That was me. Now I'd be like, I need to go grab the steering wheel. Now.
0: Can I get in there?
1: I know. Everybody.
0: Open this door.
1: I'm not going to do that. Hey, y'all all right up in here?
0: Can I fly for a little bit?
1: You need something to drink? Did they bring you? You want a soda? You need anything? You want some chips? Everybody okay?
0: It is something. And another thing was funny was being in the I love airport because they're so diverse.
1: Mm-hmm.
0: And I also love the fact
1: I think they need more moving sidewalks. I don't feel like I should be walking them. I am there to see what's going on. If I'm walking, I can't see what's going on.
0: But you also can tell everybody's stress level is high. And so this one would have been an international flight. So you dealing with passports and stuff. And it's just, you can just see couples you got the passport?
1: How many times did you look at your passport before you
0: look at
1: there?
0: It the whole time?
1: Every 10 minutes. It's like.
0: Do I still got it?
1: Yeah. You pulling that, looking at it, matching anomalies. I remember, let me tell you how I know women. Who check women harder than they check men. So I had my passport and DeMond's ticket.
0: Mm-hmm.
1: And DeMond had his passport and my ticket. It was a mix up. The woman lets him through. She can, this is not your ticket. And I said, what does it say? And I said, well, if that's not my ticket, he had my ticket.
0: Mm-hmm.
1: And I said, baby, come back. And he opened it and it was my ticket. So you know what I said. I said, should we call your supervisor?
0: Because you ain't doing
1: it. I said, because you didn't look at his, but you looked at mine.
0: Yeah.
1: Baby, she was like,
0: yeah, good. Mm-hmm. Good, y'all together.
1: Have a good day.
0: Bye-bye.
1: Yeah. Oh, you checked mine. Uh-huh. But you just leave him. I just look like I'm going to be over here in the aisle and just do a song. That's when we was going to Jamaica. Mm-hmm. I was like, girl, that's my man.
0: I know, yeah, the passport like, thing.
1: Girl, you don't want them problems. He come with a wife, a kid, three adult children, and a dog.
0: And baby mamas.
1: No. Baby mamas are gone. The kids are grown. I am the only baby mama. We got three adult children.
0: Well, you know when situations change,
1: no, people, ma'am,
0: might,
1: no,
0: pop,
1: sir,
0: people and, might pop and, back
1: you
0: up. Like,
1: you will pop back down. Your kids are grown. Don't you pop up over here.
0: Yeah. Mm-hmm. So it's just a lot. And so flying back, losing, even though it was just 2 hours, but it was just like a full day of flying. Because we had to get up like at 5, be ready for a 6 o'clock pickup to get to the airport. Mm-hmm. Then we had to jump on a little bitty, like, they call them
1: crop dusters. I know you're talking about little planes.
0: Yeah, the little bitty plane, pond hoppers or whatever they call.
1: I had to do that when I went to Oaxaca.
0: Yeah.
1: It was, speaking of Oaxaca, my daughter, today is her birthday, June 25th, same day that Michael Jackson passed, same day that I had my open heart surgery in 2021. So
0: whose birthday today?
1: Sydney.
0: Oh, okay.
1: Sydney Carrington Rogers, my baby, my oldest daughter.
0: How old is she?
1: She is, 99, 27.
0: Okay.
1: She is old.
0: Oh, to be 27.
1: Oh, my God. I can see my knees.
0: 2007.
1: I can see my knees, Leonard. My knees were in good condition. I had good knees, Savannah. But happy birthday, Sid. Yeah, I love you.
0: Happy birthday.
1: You was old.
0: I know.
1: Mm-hmm.
0: Y'all didn't get a cake or nothing?
1: You know, she's
0: married. Because you know my aunt didn't have no cake. She's back in Charlotte.
1: You told me that. But no, Sydney is married. So hopefully her wife will get her something.
0: I know.
1: I'm just going to send her a picture of me. Tell her happy birthday.
0: Very nice.
1: Mm-hmm.
0: But yeah, birthday's good.
1: But what you get for Father's Day when you got that? What the boys get you?
0: I haven't got what I, they haven't got me anything. Mm-hmm. It's typical Father's Day. It's probably coming later. Like most of the gifts. Oh, it's coming.
1: Oh, they do you so bad. Dads get done wrong. Did you see the dad who, they didn't buy him nothing for Father's Day? He set the house on fire.
0: No, that's a little extreme.
1: But it's a little extreme. Like I can see like going and like.
0: I'm even like in a. Even my mind state is like in a little bit of depression. It's like that's too far.
1: That is way too far.
0: Because where he going to sleep?
1: Exactly. Well, he going to sleep in jail because they arrested him. He put his handcuffs on and he was walking like he had done nothing.
0: Mm.
1: And I was like, I might have would have took all the milk out the refrigerator. Like if you want to be panting, ain't nobody eating cereal tomorrow. Like I might take the jelly. Ain't nobody having a syrup, anything. Mm-hmm. Like I might do something petty, like lock the toilet paper up.
0: Yeah.
1: But set the house on fire.
0: That's a little strange. But I'm not gonna say. Well, Kim did get me. She bought me some Costa Rican rum that I brought home, and then a hat that I saw that I liked. So
1: I got the mine Chris Brown tickets.
0: Oh, yeah. That's coming up.
1: And I pay for his hotel, their hotel. And I got him pictures for the kid of all the kids for his room upstairs. He has his own room upstairs. Now he has most men have a
0: man cave.
1: Man cave. He got a dude attic, I guess. Because that's where it is in the attic. And so he has chairs up there. And so I got pictures made of the kids.
0: Mm-hmm.
1: And so somebody said, well, why you do so much? I was like, because he took up the floor in the dining room, sanded, got the floor back to its original 100-year-old wood, and is getting ready to stain it. That would have cost us thousands of dollars.
0: Yeah. Nice.
1: And so that man deserves it.
0: I know. You got a handyman.
1: I know. Well, some things. Some things. Yeah. When it comes to stuff like that, he got it. Don't ask him to build nothing. Don't ask him to build. You remember that time on Living Single when Overton had that bad glue and everything he built fell over? That's how it is with the mind.
0: Awesome. He's like, what's all these extra screws over here for?
1: I don't know. But just put them in the bag. You know, we just got a bag of extra screws.
0: You like, do not sit on that. It's good and sturdy.
1: This is what he'll do. He'll be like, can you put this? Can you fix this? And it'll be something electronic. And it'll have all these wires. And I have to go and do it. And I'm just angry. Because it's just like, y'all got to keep up with this. And suddenly just they're like, I'm 10.
0: I just wanted to play again.
1: Mm-hmm. And so I've been like, hey, the internet been going out because of the weather. And I was like, if you want to reset it, it's a button on the back. Push it, count to 10, let it go. It resets. When you come upstairs, can you? No, I cannot. You know what I do? I don't even go upstairs. I'm not.
0: Why am I not connecting?

0: Yeah.
1: Purring like a kitty.
0: When we did the tune up, I just needed him to untighten the screw. Mm-hmm. And I'm sitting up there and I'm like, untighten it. And he do it and I keep going. And I'd be like, yeah, to make sure it's all the way tight, he tighten it up. That's the only reason he's just standing out there. He's just getting sun. And he was like, is everything okay? Yeah, it's okay. I said, well, when you start it up, because it's a new tune up, it's gonna stall. I said, just keep it going. He was like, you know. And he was looking at me and I'm like, all right.
1: Boom.
0: Yeah.
1: When you shut that hood. Mm-hmm.
0: Don't move my tools at my car no more. And people be like, I be mad. Cause I even got one of those little things that you check to see what's wrong with the car.
1: You got one of those?
0: Uh-huh.
1: To get the code.
0: Yeah. And he just be looking like, I don't know if I can fix that. I might have to get somebody to fix that. He'd be like, oh my God. And I'd be like, oh my God.
1: Check engine light gone. That's a CB.
0: Yeah. And see, my CBDL4. Something is going on. I can't figure out what it is. Something's going weird with my car because my check engine light had come on, you know, go out.
1: Oh, yeah. You probably got a bad sensor.
0: Mm-hmm. And so I was like, next time you come on, I don't care where I'm just going to pull over. It's gonna pull over and check it.
1: Yeah.
0: So next week is 1st of July, the new fiscal year.
1: Fiscal.
0: A new fiscal year. And I hope y'all have a great time. Be safe. The fireworks are not at Lake Julian this year.
1: Mm-mm, they're gonna be in the north part of the county at North Buncombe.
0: Yes. So if you know, it's going to be in North Buncombe. Asheville cities are still going to be in Asheville cities.
1: Yeah, but the north side is getting some attention.
0: Again, some attention. And people, Weaverville is part of Buncombe County.
1: We got all these up to Barnardsville.
0: Yeah. And people be like, oh, I'll be at it because that's part of Buncombe County too.
1: Yeah. You know, when you develop too much, you start losing stuff. Yeah. There's too many apartments down there.
0: I know. Well, y'all. Until next time, remember where to find us. Next week, we're here at 11 o'clock. Until then, we're going to be talking to ourselves, but we'll wait for you, then we'll talk about that. Let's talk about that.
1: Bye.
0: Bye-bye.

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1: And you are now tuned in to the Closer to the Edge program for the next 2 hours, bringing you progressive rock and related genres. This is Professor Ted, and we're going to start off with Italian band DFA, standing for Duty Free Area. And if I could just press the correct button, hang in there.

And that was Italian band DFA, which stands for Duty Free Area. And that was from their second album, which was self-titled Duty Free Area, from 1999. It can also be found, their first two albums, including that one, can be found on the compilation that was later released called Kaleidoscope. They remastered, very nice. I was lucky enough to see them at Nearfest, I think back around 2008 or so. And, or maybe it was around, anyway, early 2000s. And sadly, they didn't make any other albums. They made a third album, which was strangely titled Fourth. But sadly did not make any further albums because their keyboardist, Alberto Bonomi, tragically died in 2011 in an automobile accident in his hometown of Verona, Italy, which is where they hailed from. Anyway, I played a track from DFA a couple weeks ago and decided I'd start the next show today with a track from them, and I think next week I'll play the a track from their last album called Fourth to open next week's show. Kind of got in the mood to hear them, and then I recently found out that the keyboardist had died, and that's why they didn't make any more albums. Sad. I'd like to thank Jeff Andrews from The Infinite Threat for hosting Closer to the Edge last week. In my absence, this is Professor Ted. I had to be called away for family reasons, but everything's fine. Fine now. And thanks to the preceding show, let's talk about that. So we're going to, today I've got a few things lined up and quite a variety of stuff. I did have a couple of things to do tribute to, which I'll play during the show. Dave Greenslade of the self-titled band Greenslade tragically passed away this past week. And so I picked a few tracks from the band's debut album called Greenslade to play, and I'll spread those out through the program, the two-hour program today. They're all three instrumental pieces so that we can highlight Dave Greenslade's keyboard playing as he was the keyboardist. And the other tribute I'll have at the end of today's program and the end of the second hour, sadly, Dee Palmer, originally David Palmer, went through a transition to Dee back in the late 90s, but David Palmer, when he was David, known as David, was the arranger of all the Jethro Tull orchestral bits, starting back in 1968 with their first album, all the way through the 70s. In the late 70s, David Palmer was actually a member of the band on their last three 70s albums. I'll talk more about that later, but that's a sad loss for the music world, and I'll come back to that, as I mentioned, during the end of the second hour. I'd like to let you know that programming support is provided by Gypsy Queen Cuisine. It's located at 807 Patton Avenue in Asheville. 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Next, I'm going to play a long track from a gentleman by the name of Peter Thelen, who is a member of the band Sonar, which stands for Sonic Architecture, as well as, there's a word, of course, Sonar, but it's actually derived from Sonic Architecture. And the last few Sonar albums, I'm a big fan of theirs, the last few they did, they had guest David Torn, which some of you may know out there, on extra guitar to kind of add another coloration. But they're very, all their music's very precise and mathematical. Peter Thelen, and this is a Swiss musician. The band is from Switzerland. But he has had some education in the guitar craft seminars with Robert Fripp. So you've got that really accurate kind of picking style that was kind of Robert Fripp
championed in the late 70s and into the 80s. Anyway, without further ado, I love the Sonar albums, but I'm going to play a track from Peter Thalen's album, Fractal Guitar 3. So it's the third one that he titled Fractal Guitar. It's a 16-minute piece. So this will be a little bit long, but nice kind of contemplative piece. Might be good for the headphones. So we'll be back with you and after this track.

And that... that was Dave Greenslade from the band Greenslade. And that was a track called An English Western. Dave Greenslade sadly passed away just last week at the age of 83. Other than the band Greenslade, he also worked with, he was in the band Coliseum. And another band called If. But the band under his name, Greenslade, made what looks like about 5 albums. The latest one in 2000, which obviously was a kind of reunion album. But 4 albums in the early 70s. That was from the debut called Greenslade from 1973. I have a couple of other ones from that album coming up later in the program. And the cover was by Roger Dean, interestingly, to you prog fans out there. Before that, we had the Stefan Thelen album from his album Fractal Guitar 3 from 2022. Alright, next up, I'm going to play a track by the Mars Volta. Haven't played them in a good long time. But first, I'd like to tell you that WNCAP, otherwise known as WinCap, offers free and confidential testing for HIV, hepatitis C, and syphilis by appointment in Asheville and Franklin, Monday through Friday from 9 a.m. to 5 p.m. To schedule an appointment, contact WinCap at info@wncap.org or call 828-252-7489. 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All right, here is the Mars Volta from their album Amputecture, which I believe was about their third album. That was from 2006. I had heard their previous album at the time and was like not so sure about them. I wasn't sure, but then I heard this track. Wandering through a mall record store of all places, heard this track called Viscera Eyes, and I was like, ooh, this is good. So this kind of pulled me in, and it's still my favorite Mars Volta album called Amputecture. All right, this is Viscera Eyes here on Asheville FM's Closer to the Edge program, where we bring you progressive rock and related musics each week. Thursday afternoon, 1 to 3 p.m. Eastern Time.

last year. Got to see them then. And since then, they've come out with this brand new album. Just came out this past February. That's what you heard a track from that album. And the words are kind of like, I don't know, I think they make these words up, kind of like magma, one of their obvious inspirations. But that track was called Inililnaluk from their latest album, Hunabaku. But this band's name is Corum, as with a C, C-O-R-I-M-A. You can look them up if you want to find out more about them and that style of music. Before that, we had, of course, the Mars Volta from their 2006 album, Amputecture, with a track called Viscera Eyes. And you are listening to Asheville FM at WSFMLP 103.3 Asheville, and this is the Closer to the Edge program. This is your DJ today, Professor Ted, Professor Emeritus JD, is away for the summer, taking a little sabbatical, doing some research on progressive rock, I'm sure. And today I am going to continue with, as I mentioned, a couple of sad passings of note. David, later known as D. Palmer of Jethro Tull, and mainly their primarily the string arranger, but also a second keyboardist in the late 70s. I'll feature a couple of tributes to D. Palmer at the end of this hour that's just now beginning. But first, I'll play another track in tribute to Mr. Dave Greenslade, who had his own band called Greenslade. He played the keyboards, and he was from Surrey, England. He died at the age of 83 just this month. And he was in the band. He left one of his early bands to form Coliseum. See, I didn't know this until recently, but he was in the band Coliseum, if y'all know that band. It was kind of a more fusion-y band. And he was in that band as well as the band he formed under his own name, Greenslade, in 1972. So I'm going to play another track from the debut of Greenslade album from 1973. This track is called Melange. And then after that, we'll hear from King Crimson and a very scary band called Devil Doll with a very long piece. We'll have to stay tuned to hear that. All right, here is the Greenslade.

Nice little track there from Dave Greenslade from a self-titled band that he named after himself called Greenslade. That was their debut album, self-titled, from a track there called Melange in tribute to Dave Greenslade. Sadly passed away this past month at the age of 83. 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Also, I'd like to let you know that North Carolina is currently experiencing its worst drought since rainfall monitoring began in 1895, with half the state, including the Asheville FM listening area, designated as extreme drought territory. That means the risk of rapidly spreading forest fires is very high and burn bans are often in effect. Stay informed on drought conditions and advisories, including burn bans, at ncdrought.org. NC is in North Carolina, drought.org. All right, I mentioned earlier we're going to play a little King Crimson. And this is from, reconstruction version of their album, it's kind of hard to say all this, The Construction of Light, which was originally released in, I believe, 1999. Yes, and when the band was doing the remixes for the 5.1 surround and Dolby Atmos and all that good stuff, as often happens with these repackages, they go back and they go, let's get those master tapes out so we can remix it, and whoops, can't find something. So in this case, they did find most of the tracks, but for whatever reason, the drum track was missing. And since this album featured kind of pretty much all electronic drums from Pat Mastalotto, they just thought maybe it would even sound better. I mean, what they did was basically re-record all the drum tracks. So Pat Mastalotto recorded all the drum tracks again using his current sort of hybrid acoustic and electric kit versus the original version, which was strictly electronic, I think V-drums and so forth. So they kind of liked it better anyway. So I'm going to play a couple of tracks from the reconstructed version. So it's really two albums. You can get The Construction of Light, which is the original, or if you purchase or download or whatever you do out there, The Reconstruction of Light. It's the same exact album, music and everything, except there is a bonus track, but also primarily it's got all new drum tracks. So the band seems to think it's superior, and I'm going to play a couple of my favorite pieces from that album, the reconstructed version. We're going to hear the title track, part two, The Construction of Light, part two, and then we're going to hear Into the Frying Pan, featuring Adrian Belew on lead vocals and guitar, Robert Fripp on guitar, Trey Gunn, bass, and Pat Mastalotto on drums.

There you have it, a couple from King Crimson, from their 1999 album, The Construction of Light, which you just heard, actually, the 2019 remix with redone, re-recorded drums that they have retitled The Reconstruction of Light with a completely different cover. The new cover has like an owl flying on it. Good stuff. And that was the title track, The Construction. Actually, that was Into the Frying Pan, you just heard earlier. Before that was the shorter tune called The Construction of Light Part 2. And if you are interested in what makes Asheville FM tick, which you are listening to, by the way, here on Closer to the Edge on Asheville FM, and if you want to volunteer or even host your own show, then join us for an orientation on the first Wednesday of every month. 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I do enjoy that program from Robert. I often email him and say, wow, that's great that I heard that particular tune you just played. All right, next up, this next tune is maybe best suited for the darkened hours because it's kind of a spooky thing. This band likes to make kind of spooky music in the old-fashioned sense. And I really like them, and this is probably, I think, is my favorite album of theirs. The band is called Devil Doll from Venice, Italy. I don't think they're around anymore, but they made several albums. All their pieces are quite long. This album has two pieces, so each one's about 20 minutes long. So I will play the first track, and this is an album by Devil Doll called Iliogabalus, which is the second track on the album. But I'm going to play the first track, which is interestingly named after the main composer and vocalist, who calls himself Mr. Doctor. So this track is called Mr. Doctor. His vocalizations are quite interesting and creepy. The music is very symphonic, a little hard-edged, but also kind of, I don't know, symphonic is a good word, I guess. Anyway, we'll get back to you on the other side of this 20-minute epic from Devil Doll called Mr. Doctor.

damned endless moment. I set out across the path.

And that was Devil Doll, an Italian-Slovenian rock band that was formed in 1987 by the mysterious Mr. Doctor. Don't know his real name. Fronted by Mr. Doctor, they took influences from classical music and Slavic folk music and gained a cult following. As I mentioned before, all their songs are really rather lengthy, all over 20 minutes. But they haven't been musically active since 1996, when they released their last album. And what you just heard was the track called Mr. Doctor, doesn't mind naming a song after his own character, from their album Iliogabalus. It's my favorite one of their albums. And that was released back in... I was going to tell you. It's 1990, early 90s. Yeah, 1990, actually. It was released in 1990. Love that album. Creepy stuff. All right. We're going to hear another Dave Greenslade song you're hearing right there in the background. From his self-titled band called Greenslade, from their self-titled debut LP called Greenslade. And this track is called Sundance, you're hearing in the background. We're going to close out after this with a couple of tracks in tribute to David Palmer, later known as D. Palmer, went through a gender transition later in life when he was like 65 years old, I think he did the gender transition. That was in the mid-90s. But as I mentioned before, David Palmer, when he was known as David, was the string arranger for the band Jethro Tull for their entire heyday, from the beginning of their 1968 debut album all the way through the late 70s, 1979. And actually, David Palmer was a full member of the band, serving as second keyboardist on their last three 70s albums, Songs from the Wood, Heavy Horses, and Stormwatch. So very sad. Dad died at the age of 83. He'd also done some symphonic tribute albums that he had arranged for Jethro Tull, of course, and as well as Pink Floyd and Genesis and Queen, among others. I believe she had composed a piece that I was hoping, called The Water's Edge, that was she'd been hoping to get financed for a full-on recording. It didn't happen, but hopefully it will still happen. So I'm going to play a track, two tracks in tribute to D. Palmer. One of which will be from the Classic Case album, a tribute to Jethro Tull, the symphonic music, the symphonic version of Jethro Tull music. I'm going to play the War Child theme, which I always thought was a lovely, lovely melody, even on the original rock version. And then we're going to play a piece that David wrote, well, D wrote when he was David in Jethro Tull, the final track on the final 70s album, Stormwatch, of Jethro Tull's, and it's a track called Elegy, which D had written for his late father. Very beautiful piece, instrumental piece. So both of these are instrumental. We hope you stay tuned after this program for Music My Mother Would Not Like with DJ Bruce Swan. Coming up next. When you hear that Hawaii Five-O theme, you know it's time for Music My Mother Would Not Like. All right, here we go with War Child from the Classic Case album, which was the music of Jethro Tull, called A Classic Case, arranged and conducted by David Palmer. It also features members of Jethro Tull, of course, Ian Anderson, and so forth. And after that, we'll hear from the Stormwatch album with David Palmer's composition called Elegy. Thanks for tuning in to Closer to the Edge this week. We'll be back next week at the same time with more progressive rock.

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Butts and Boots line dancing at Banks Avenue and Herb the Wizard, Witch Boy, Pack OJ.

for tomorrow, Friday, June the 26th, Sonido Gallo Negro at the Grey Eagle. Gil Francis is at the One Stop, Sonny War at Asheville Music Hall, and Derek McCoy Trio at the One Stop. Scott Lowe at One World Downtown, and Asheville Blues Women at One World West. Summer Ween Sideshow are at Fleetwood's, Gosha, Cemetery Filth, Feral Wretch are at Static Age Records. And Richo is at the Orange Peel, Mashiya Lake, and the Paradigm Shifters are at Jack of the Wood. Sit a Spell Celtic Session is at Ginger's Revenge, Mars Ocean Theory, Gods, Dials, and Puppy and the Dogs are at the Sly Grog. DJ Lil Meow Meow's Dance Floor Rapture will be at Eulogy, and Monster Wave is at Etta's Hideaway. For Saturday, June the 27th, Swift Silvers are at the Grey Eagle. DJ Giddyup, Saturday Night Hoedown are at the Grey Eagle. Francis Eliza at the One Stop. Cheat Mountain Riders are at the One Stop for their late show, and Dirty Bird and Disco Drip are at One World West. High Hungry at One World West. And Chris Verkaraturen at One World Downtown. Candy Coffin's T. Colby Band and Mystery Plan are at Fleetwood's. Gil's Garage and Francis Eliza are at Static Age Records, and Henry Cho is at the Orange Peel for their second night. Nobody's Darling String Band at Jack of the Wood for their afternoon show, and the evening show will feature the Nature Boys. George Trouble at Ginger's Revenge. Drag Show is at O'Henry's. Cooling Prongs, Yoni Bologna, and Cold Choir are at Revolve. Hearts of Cheyenne, Horses Aren't Meant to Be Broken are at Story Parlor. Chuck Reagan with Cliff Worsham and Jacob Danielson Moore at Eulogy. Old Chevrolet set is at Etta's Hideaway, and Natalie Brooke are at New Belgium. Transcend Band at the Sierra Nevada in their amphitheater, and Dolce at Sierra Nevada in the amphitheater for their afternoon show. The concert and entertainment calendar airs every day at 12, 3, and 6 p.m. Tune in then or visit www.ashevillefm.org to keep up to date on what's going on around town. 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And the music is Jessica from the Allman Brothers Band. But you knew that.

0: Well, hi, everybody, and good Thursday afternoon to you all. I'm Bruce Swan. You're listening to Music My Mother Would Not Like on Asheville FM, and it's good to be with you this Thursday afternoon. Hope things are going good for you. Big thanks to the guys for watching the show for me. Appreciate that, getting things started up. We got a whiz banger of a show for you tonight. I'm not sure where we're going to be going with this stuff, but we're playing some old stuff, some new stuff, and hope to get your toes tapping, maybe moving a little bit in your seat. Crank up the volume really loud. This way your boss knows you're hard at work. Now, you may not understand that as a career-defining moment, but it will let him know or her know that you are hard at work. So crank it up. Let's do the homage to the DJ. We've got some great tunes coming up for you. This is going to be REM Radio Song from their wonderful album, Out of Time. This comes to the 25th anniversary remaster of that record. I think it was released in, 93, thereabouts. Yeah, about 93. Then we've got some Greg Allman, Lucinda Williams, and Kate and Anna McGarrigle. And we're just getting started. So let's get on with it right here on Asheville FM.
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All right, Asheville, there you go. It's Kate and Anna McGarrigle from their self-titled album. The track was called Heart Like a Wheel. And let's do a couple of PSAs, do some biz. We'll get back to the melodies right here. I hope you're doing good. I hope you had a great weekend. Those of you that are fathers, you probably got to cook your own dinner. How about that? 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All right, then. 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And I got to tell you, the music sounds better when you're helping out. I'm just saying. Now, that could be incorrect. It's not a scientific survey. I don't care. That's just the way it is. Hey, listen, we opened up with Hawaii 5-0 as we do every single show. This is show number 276 with me, Bruce Swan, on Music My Mother Would Not Like on Asheville FM. Show number 276 is saying something. We opened up with Hawaii 5-0 as we always do. And then, of course, during the concert calendar, we played Jessica from the Allman Brothers, which comes from the Brothers and Sisters album. Great, great record. I know you know it, but if you haven't heard it in a while, make a date with yourself and go listen. Radio Song was the homage to the DJ from Out of Time, the 25th anniversary of that album from REM. And I'm No Angel from Greg Allman from his album of the same name. And Car Wheels on a Gravel Road came from Lucinda Williams. That was the title track from that record. And Heart Like a Wheel from Kate and Anna McGarrigle from their self-titled album. All right, let's get back to the tunes. This is Vashti Bunyan, the Train Song, with Some Things Just Stick in Your Mind, singles and demos from 1964 to 1967. It's a bit of a compilation record, great record through and through. Let's get on with it. Train Song from Vashti Bunyan.

Hey, and we're back. Good Thursday afternoon to you all. I'm Bruce Swan. You are listening to Music My Mother Would Not Like on Asheville FM 103.3. That was, of course, the Cowboy Junkies with their track Good Friday. Miles from Our Home is where you can find that record. And let's do a little biz while we got a couple of minutes left. 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And every Tuesday at 8 p.m., Eric Maddox plays forgotten pop from the last 50 years. You might hear a horn blast, a West Coast breeze, and uncover a forgotten top 40 or an unsung hero. Sometimes Tony Manero drops by on his way to White Castle to play a forgotten dance classic. And there's always have the XTC song of the week. Yes. That's the Uncola Tuesdays at 8 p.m. All right, let's do back announce the tracks we played together. We opened up with Train Song from Vashti Bunyan from her old record. Let me get see if I can't get the name on that. It was... Oh, things are so slow and I can't even read my own handwriting. Some things just stick in your mind. Singles and Demos from 1964 to 1967 is where that track can be found. And then moving along, Nancy Griffiths gave us Love at the Five and Dime from The Last of the True Believers in Wichita Lineman. That features Billy Joel, Jerry Douglas, Jimmy Webb, and a raft of others from just across the river. That was the Wichita Lineman. A version that I found quite interesting, and I remember... This goes way back, but in the laundry box of laundry detergent, it was a time when you could get a 45. And in one of the 45s was the Lineman from the County, from Glen Campbell. We finished up the set with Good Friday. From the Cowboy Junkies, Miles from Our Home is the name of that track. And up next is one from James McMurtry. And then we've got some Alison Russell, Mary Gaucher, and Julian Loge with a nice instrumental. So let's get back to it. On Asheville FM. Thanks for listening and thanks for hanging with me this afternoon.

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And let's do back announce what we heard. We did open up with James McMurtry, Childish Things, from that album, self-titled. It was the title track from Childish Things. There you go. And Allison Russell gave us Persephone from Outside Child, her solo album. And Soldier of Fortune came from Mary Gaucher and the great instrumental solo by Julian Loge. So that comes from the album Love Hurts. I've got one more instrumental, and this comes from Peter Green. It's a bit interesting. Slightly different from what we heard. It's called Albatross on Asheville FM 103.3. Thanks for hanging this afternoon. Hope things are going good right down your alley. All righty, let's get to it.

They had him a circus tent out there in the Golden State. They hired me on as a high wire man. Well, I got a little scared, yeah, well, you understand. Took a pretty blue pill to settle my nerves.

comes the story of Big Bill Chisholm. He saw Johnny Cash sing out there at Folsom Prison. He had 20 years left, but he couldn't wait.

cactus, pretty butterflies, roadrunners, palm trees, big buffalo. Just follow your heart to where your spirit tells you to go. But if you go out west, well, I'm telling you, it'll give you a big thrill. 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

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We need you. And more importantly, the people that love you need you too. All right, we finished up with the Jayhawks, Waiting for the Sun. That was from the album Hollywood Town Hall, and opened up with Coming Home from Delaney and Bonnie from their album D&B Together. And a band whose name I absolutely love. They're called Marty Stewart and his Fabulous Superlatives. The title track, Way Out West, nice long track. And then Hello in there from John Prine from his self-titled album, John Prine, the late great John Prine. And Waiting for the Sun came from Hollywood Town Hall on the Jayhawks. Well, Tom Rush had to cancel a couple of dates coming up on the East Coast. If you're heading out that way to see Tom, check his email. But this is No Regrets from the Circle Game on Asheville FM.

It was John Hiatt, perfectly good guitar on Asheville FM. Well, did you tune in late or miss part of one of our great programs? 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You can find it at Google Play or Apple Store, and thanks for tuning in. Do back announce what we heard. We opened up that set with Tom Rush, No Regrets, from the Circle Game. It's the expanded edition. And then the album Laid Back from Greg Allman, that was These Days. And I had a chance to listen to Rod Picott's last streamed concert for probably a long time. He played a whole record, but also wanted to focus on Girl from Arkansas. So that was the title track from that record and Perfectly Good Guitar, John Hiatt. Bruce Springsteen. It's got a new one, Rainy Night Solo, and I think we'll also play a rainy night in Soho, and I think we should also play Streets of Minneapolis right here on your radio station. Let's get back to it.

Well, that's just about it for us this Thursday afternoon. Thanks so much for hanging and listening to Music My Mother Would Not Like on your radio station, Asheville FM. Ghosts of the Neon Arcade are up next with DJ Russ Baby. And after that, DJ Spins comes in for the Vaporwave right here on Asheville FM. 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You can do that at AshevilleFM.org. 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How about that? All righty. We'll do something nice for somebody else for no other reason. No other reason at all than just because. So long for now. This is, of course, Chick Corea.

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It is Thursday. It is 5 o'clock. I am DJ Russ, baby. And this is Ghosts of the Neon Arcade.

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All right, you're tuned in to Ghost of the Neon Arcade, and I am DJ Russ Baby, getting you home this Thursday afternoon. Punk, post-punk, new wave, and synth pop from the late 70s to the mid-80s every Thursday from 5 to 6 here on Asheville FM. Let's get you caught up on how we started out the arcade today. Underneath me here, we have Fashion T with the track I Won't Forget. This pulls from a single, I Won't Forget, Side A, Dance, Side B. That one hit the shelves in 1986, only in Germany and the UK around there. I don't think this one got a US release, but it's cool.

And before Fashion Tea, we had REM with Little America. That one comes off the Reckoning LP from 1984. Prior to that, the B-52s with Song for a Future Generation off the album Whammy. That one came out in 1983.

And before the B-52s, earlier in the show, Billy Idol, Sir William Idol, with Do Not Stand in the Shadows. That one comes off Rebel Yell from 1983. And starting out the arcade today, Secret Affair, with the track She's on Fire. Pulled that one from their Business as Usual release from 1981. All right, let's finish up some fashion tea, and we'll get back to some more music for you.

You're tuned into Asheville FM at WSFMLP 103.3 Asheville. I'm DJ Russ, baby. This show right here is Ghosts of the Neon Arcade. Let's get you caught up on what I've been playing. Subtly playing underneath me here, we have Duran Duran with Tiger Tiger. Both the artist and the song have the same word twice. This one comes off Seven and the Ragged Tiger from 1983 from Duran Duran. Thompson Twins before that with the track When I See You. This one comes off their very first release, A Product of... from 1981. Don't sleep on this first Thompson Twins album. Into the Gap. Great. Love it. Here's to Future Days. Great. Love it. Don't sleep on the first one, though. A Product of. Give it a listen all the way through as it was intended. For Thompson Twins, we had Julian Cope with World Shut Your Mouth. That one comes off the St. Julian album from 1987. And not the World Shut Your Mouth album from 1984. Funny enough, but that is how it worked out. The Icicle Works before that with Perambulator. Pulled that one from the Small Price of a Bicycle album. That one hit the shelves in 1984. All right, we got our arcade history lesson coming up. Some underwriting reads. And then we'll be back to some more music. I'll be with you till 6. Stay tuned.

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All right, so we have finished out 1986 as of last week in our arcade history lessons. So that brings us this week to 1987. And instead of starting out the first game of 1987 as a blockbuster one, we're going to go a little bit deeper with a game that I saw everywhere here in Asheville, North Carolina when I was growing up. A game called APB, or All Points Bulletin. So let's take a look at it. Atari Games, 1987, arcade release that somehow managed to turn routine police work into one of the strangest, funniest, and most stressful driving games of the era. And I do mean that in the best way. APB stands, of course, for All Points Bulletin, and right away the game lets you know it's not trying to be another standard racer. I'm not sure if there was any other police-themed game up until this point. I didn't really research that, but I'm just thinking now, as I'm reading it, you know, this might have been the first one. You can message me on Instagram or correct me if I'm wrong, but it might have been. So, in this one, you're Officer Bob, you're badge number 54, you're a rookie cop in a cartoon police car trying to survive one day at a time on the job. Not by winning races, not by blasting aliens, which makes sense, but by handing out tickets, chasing down criminals, and doing your best not to get fired by a police chief who looks like he has been waiting all day to yell at somebody. Which, typically, that's how police chiefs looked in the 80s, I think. The cabinet itself was part of the charm. Atari built APB like a police car had wandered into an arcade and decided to just start taking quarters. You had a steering wheel, a gas pedal, a siren button, a fire button, and a flashing red and blue light mounted on the top of the cabinet. So before you even understood the game, the machine had already made its pitch to you visually. It looked loud, it looked official, it looked like trouble, and it looked like fun. So gameplay for this one is simple enough. On the first day, you're basically learning how to drive and use the siren. Then the game opens up a little bit, and suddenly you're patrolling this little top-down city looking for litter bugs, speeders, drunk drivers, road ragers, and other small-time offenders. You pull up behind them, you hit your siren, and you try to force them over before the clock runs out. Different vehicles mean different crimes, so you start learning the city's language. Pink convertibles, well, that's, you need to keep an eye on them. Suspicious drivers, probably up to something. Donut shops, absolutely essential in this game, because in APB, donuts buy you more time in the game. And that's one of the funny things about this game. It is goofy, but it is not easy. You have a daily quota, limited gas, a ticking clock, and a demerit system waiting to punish you for sloppy driving. So if you hit too many cars, if you run out of gas, if you shoot at the wrong vehicle, if you crash into the wrong thing, or fail to meet your quota, the game starts stacking these demerits against you. Too many demerits, and Officer Bob is done. Fired. Removed from the job in the kind of cartoon humiliation that only an 80s arcade game could get away with. So development-wise, APB feels like a game that kept growing while it was being built. The team later admitted the long development process led to more and more ideas being added, like shops and car upgrades, until the final game may have become more complex than originally intended by the team. So you can feel that when you play it. There's a lot going on: brakes, radar, armor, guns, gas, quotas, suspects, timers, sirens, and those demerits. It has that Atari game's ambition where the designers clearly weren't interested in making the safe version of anything. So how was this one received? Well, reception on this was generally positive, especially around the humor, the cartoon presentation, and the originality. The cabinet also got attention. It was pretty unique. The graphics stood out. The sound and personality gave the whole thing a sharp identity. But the difficulty on this one, I mean, that was the catch. The APB was and still is a very tough game. It asks you to learn its rules, then learn its rhythm, then somehow stay calm while everything goes sideways. It's a funny game until you're the one getting yelled at by the chief. APB later found a second life through home computer ports and arcade compilations, including Midway Arcade Treasures 2, but the original arcade version is still the one that matters most. That cabinet, those flashing lights, that siren button, that weird little city full of bad drivers and worse decisions. So,
as we're starting out the arcade games of 1987, this one wasn't the biggest of that year. And it wasn't the cleanest design Atari ever put out either. But it had personality, real personality. APB was strange, ambitious, funny, frustrating, and memorable. And that's why when I started looking up games for 1987 for you guys this week, this one came out. Because I was like, hey, I saw this one. It was really weird. I love the pedal. I love the siren button. So it stood out to me amongst all those games that were released that we'll cover over the next few weeks and months. So that was APB. Check it out if you ever get a chance. Now back to some music.

You're tuned in. The Ghosts of the Neon Arcade. I'm DJ Russ, baby. And the arcade is about to close down. Just a few minutes left. We are making way for DJ Spin and Vaporwave. He'll be with you from 6 to 8. He's setting up shop in here in Studio B on Haywood Road. And I'm about to head out. But first, let me get you caught up on these last few tracks I've played. Underneath me, we have a joint effort from List and Demi K. The track is Sky Beams. That was a single release from this year. That's a brand new one. The Twins before that with X-Ray Eyes. That comes off their Passion Factory album. That one hit the shelves in 1981. Sparks before that with the track Sherlock Holmes off one of my very favorite Sparks albums. Angst in My Pants, 1982 from Little Beethoven. And starting out the last set on the arcade this week, Mr. Gary Numan. The song is Stories, and that one comes off Dance from 1981. 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Records in the Rad buys and sells new and used vinyl, as well as cassettes, CDs, books, and music-related local art and memorabilia. They have reopened. 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

right. I'm about to head out. Last track of the set every week is the soundtrack track of the week. What have I pulled for you this week? This week, I have a little selection from the band Mr. Mister. The track is entitled, Is It Love? Now, and this was buried on one of their earlier albums from 84, I believe, but is also featured on the, or in the movie, Stakeout. This one is 1987, buddy cop movie, directed by John Badham, which makes it kind of interesting. Richard Dreyfuss, Emilio Estevez, Madeline Stowe, and Aidan Quinn. Quirky little movie about two cops staking out, an apartment. Interesting. But this Mr. Mister song featured in the movie. Great song. Check it out and check me out next Thursday at 5:00.

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Ghost Rider, The Deviled Eggs, and Full-Time Night Woman at Fleetwood's. Stand-up comedy pageant finale at the Gray Eagle. Pardon me, the Orange Peel. Bluegrass Jam at Jack of the Wood. Butts and Boots Line Dancing at Banks Avenue. 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And also Tail Ooh at Sly Grog. And rounding out tonight, live music yoga at Ayu Prana Listening Room. Moving right on to tomorrow, Friday, June 26th. Sonido Gallo Negro at the Gray Eagle. Gil Francis at the One Stop. Sonny War at Asheville Music Hall. Derek McCoy Trio at the One Stop. Scott Lowe at One World Downtown. Asheville Blues Woman at One World West. Summerween Sideshow at Fleetwood's. Gosha, Cemetery Filth, and Feral Wretch at Static Age Records. Henry Cho at the Orange Peel. Mashiya Lake and the Paradigm Shifters at Jack of the Wood. Sit a Spell, Celtic Session at Ginger's Revenge. Mars Ocean Theory, Gods, Dials, Dials, Dials, and Puppy and the Dogs playing at Sly Grog. DJ Lil Meow Meow's Dance Floor Rapture at Eulogy. And Monster Wave rounding out Friday at Ida's Hideaway. Moving on to Saturday, June 27th, Swift Silver at the Gray Eagle. DJ Giddy Up, Saturday Night Hoedown at the Gray Eagle. Francis Eliza at the One Stop. Cheat Mountain Riders at the One Stop. 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Candy Coffins, T. Colby Band, and Mystery Plan at Fleetwood's. Bill's Garage and Francis Eliza at Static Age Records. Henry Cho at the Orange Peel. Nobody's Darling String Band at Jack of the Wood. The Nature Boys at Jack of the Wood. George Trouble at Ginger's Revenge. Drag Show at O. Henry's. Cooling Prongs, Yoni Baloney, and Cold Choir at Revolve. Hearts for Cheyenne, Horses Aren't Meant to Be Broken at Story Parlor. Chuck Reagan going to be playing with Cliff B. And Worsham and Jacob Danielson Moore at Eulogy. Old Chevrolet Set at Ida's Hideaway. Natalie Brooke at New Belgium. Transcend Band at Sierra Nevada, that's the amphitheater. 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

0: Good evening, friends of the inner sanctum. This is your host opening the squeaking door for another session of the AGGMS, the Association of Ghouls, Ghosts, and Midnight Spirits.
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My name is DJ Spin, and you are riding the vaporwave. Get you caught up on what you heard. Cal Jader, bubbling in the background from Fantasy Records. Peel Dream Magazine, Venus in Nadir. The release is Taurus. Comes to us from Top Shelf Records. Mary in the Junkyard, previous to that. New Muscles from Role Model Hermit. Temple is the track from Tao and the Get Down, Stay Down. The release is Temple on that one. Spangle, Ineffable Mysteries from Ineffable Mysteries from Spangle Land. Comes to us from Twisted Records. Twisted! Then we started that long set of music off with Boards of Canada's new offering, The World Becomes Flesh from Inferno. Comes to us from Warp Records. 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

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And thank you for keeping us on the air.

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0: farm, pig,
1: friend,
0: compensation, musketeer, cardinal,
1: Ohio,
0: month,
1: prophecy,
0: destiny,
1: vision,
0: blindness,
1: darkness,
0: tendency,
1: tense,
0: atmosphere,
1: demon,
0: memory,
1: wicked
0: witch of the west,
1: float
0: your boat,
1: goodbye,
0: hello,
1: handshake,
0: first bump,
1: gesture,
0: friendly,
1: helping,
0: friends,
1: side
0: corn, drama,
1: queen,
0: king,
1: joker,
0: why so
1: serious,
0: sorry,
1: pity,
0: shame,
1: hall
0: of broken
1: promises,
0: deposuction,
1: cosmetic
0: surgery,
1: entropy,
0: delta
1: S,
0: pressure,
1: build
0: up,
1: increase,
0: decrease,
1: in,
0: on,
1: it's driving me
0: crazy.
2: 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In the cozy confines of Studio B, let's get you caught up on what you heard. We had Samia giving us Sea Lions. The release is Honey. Play that one quite a bit. Also, I play the Radio Department quite a bit. Beautiful Swedish band Memory Loss. The release is Clinging to a Scheme from Labrador Records. And then previous to that, we had Harry Styles. This newest album from Harry Styles, I absolutely love that one. That one's called Dance No More. Kiss All the Time, Disco Occasionally. And then we started that long set of music off with The Whitest Boy Alive. The track is Time Bomb from Rules. Let's keep it moving. On turntable two, we've got some Billy Ocean for you on 103.3 Asheville FM, WSFM LP.

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Yes, they made me wear a funny hat. I had to put on a clown's uniform with no pants. Also, I had to wear a rabbit's head. Yes, it was made out of paper and it was 10 foot tall.

0: 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Other than that, operation went fairly well.
1: 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What is it that come about?

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snow bubbling underneath. Kay Tempest, hard hitter. Don't Fall In from Let Them Eat Chaos. Wet Leg got a remix there. Too Late Now, that's the Soul Wax remix from Wet Leg. MF Doom. Previous to that, Nikki D, Daddy's Little Girl from Def Jam. Whew, love that one. Started that long set of music off with Billy Ocean, Stand and Deliver. One of my favorite albums, Tear Down These Walls. 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My name is DJ Spin. You're riding the vaporwave. Strap on your gnarly boots. 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All right, guys, don't touch that dial. Second hour, we got a list of hits coming at you. Got all sorts of new ones from Damian Jurado. He's putting out all sorts of stuff lately. It's hard to choose. Iron and Wine a little bit. But for now, you're stuck with Snow. You know the hit Informer, but here's Lonely, Lonely Monday Morning, an instrumental.

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0: 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My name is DJ Spin, and you're riding the Vaporwave. Get you caught up on what you heard, Saint Etienne. The track is Mario's Cafe from So Tough. Jeff Buckley back there, Corpus Christi Carol from the absolute classic Grace. New repressed vinyl on the Columbia record. Two from Jethro Tull, Living in the Past from Stand Up, of course. Jethro Tull, Skating Away on the Thin Ice of a New Day, War Child. Previous to that, we slowed it down a bit with Calexico and Iron and Wine, Dead Man's Will from In the Rains. Damian Jurado, new one from him, Bird Traps. Bird Traps, that's a single from Damian Jurado. 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

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Zakiya and Leonard bring a new perspective by intertwining music and conversations. 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Bubbling underneath, we've got Miracle Musical. The track is Dream Suite in C major from Hawaii Part 2. Japanese release on this one. Ancient Honey, a 45 from Abstract Tangible, is the track for Ancient Honey. Eddie Cochran, previous to that, a real completely sweet song called Completely Sweet from Jukebox Doo-Wop Hits 45 Volume 1. Buddy Holly in between. Oh boy, Jumpin' and Shakin' Top Town. Nervous Breakdown from Eddie Cochran, Never to be Forgotten. And then we started that long set of music off with REM, New Adventures in Hi-Fi, one of the oldest records I have. Apologize for the surface noise. That's Electrolyte from REM. You're tuned to 103.3 Asheville FM, WSFM LP, and you are riding the vaporwave in the cozy confines of Studio B.

You're back in the cozy confines of Studio B. My name is DJ Spin. We got about 10 minutes to 8 p.m., but do not touch that dial. 8 p.m. to 10 p.m., we have Asheville Live Music Sessions. Got a rebroadcast from the Beekeepers. Smitty Mon taking the helm on that one for the rebroadcast. Get you caught up on what you heard. 9.9, I Like the Way You Dance. That's a 45 from RCA Records. Bubbling underneath. We've got Snow Remix, Lonely Monday Morning again. Crazy Ford channeling Al Green for Done. Indian Ocean is the release on that one. Waxahachie featuring MJ Lenderman. The release is Tiger's Blood. The track is Right Back to It from Anti Records. That's going to about do it for DJ Spin. I have been your captain from 6 p.m. to 8 p.m. every Thursday night. Tune in. Play a little new wave next week with Russ Baby. Get back to it. Want to thank Russ Baby for the amazing lead-in show as always. Ghosts of the Neon Arcade, 5 p.m. to 6 p.m. every Thursday night. And then, of course, Vaporwave. We'll see you next week. I have been your captain. I am signing off. We will end you with an absolute earworm that I hum most of the day some days. The track is called Birthday Card from Marcus Marr and Chet Faker. It's an EP entitled Work. I once got caught on the train in Chicago for way too long. Put this one on repeat. All of a sudden, I was home. You're tuned to 103.3 Asheville FM, WSFM LP, and you have been riding the vaporwave. My name is DJ Spin. We'll see you next week.

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Literacy Together Asheville offers an ESOL, English for Speakers of Other Languages,